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10: The top stories this hour. The Conservatives say the clock is ticking for Andy Burnham to reverse the early prisoner release scheme. It comes after it emerged two men who killed a police officer could be freed early. PC Andrew Harper suffered fatal injuries when he responded to a break-in in Berkshire in 2019. His widows criticised the idea as deplorable. Mark Furhurst is National Chair of the Prison Officers Association.
11: I'm with the victims on this. There has to be exemptions to early release schemes so justice is served or seen to be served, and victims are confident that they're going to be subject to further intimidation and threats from their offenders.
10: Andy Burnham has unveiled dozens of new ministerial appointments, and among them is Scottish Labour leader Anna Sawa. He'll take up his new position in the House of Lords and as the UK Minister of State for Trade, a move that's been criticised by Scotland's First Minister. The Prime Minister will meet with John Swinney and the First Minister of Wales in Glasgow later. The UK has temporarily withdrawn its remaining diplomatic staff from Iran as the conflict with the US continues to escalate. The Foreign Office says the embassy will continue to operate remotely. Beatles fans on a sightseeing tour of Liverpool have had the surprise of a lifetime. The Magical Mystery Tour bus pulled up alongside a car carrying Sir Paul McCartney, who waved to passengers as they recognised him. Tour guide Tony Curley says it was a moment no one will ever forget.
12: We stopped at the lights and the driver Neil said, "It's Paul McCartney." So I was talking on the microphone and I went, "Paul McCartney?" So everyone behind was saying, "Oh, he's only joking." And I said, "No, it really is Paul McCartney, and not only only that, he's on a Zoom to Ringo Starr. So it was one of them real magical moments.
10: In sport, Arsenal will be without William Saliba for an extended period after the France defender returned from the World Cup with a back injury. The Premier League champions say he won't need surgery. From Sky News, I'm Daisy Steele.
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12: The top stories this hour. A rape survivor is welcoming the decision to review plans to ease prison overcrowding, but says concrete action must be taken.
13: To some extent, as horrible as it is, our lives were ruined and we will never be that person. We will never be the person we were before and we will never get that back. But what we can and did get was justice, and taking this away from us it's disgusting.
12: Jade Belgrove has been campaigning against a scheme that'll see inmates eligible for early release. The Prime Minister says he'll look at the proposal again after it emerged two men who killed a police officer could be freed early. PC Andrew Harper's widows called the idea deplorable. Gary Lineker is among 120 UK-based millionaires urging Andy Burnham to impose higher taxes on extreme wealth. The group says a 2% tax on fortunes above £10 million could raise £24 billion a year for public services and reducing inequality. The UK has temporarily withdrawn its remaining diplomatic staff from Iran as the conflict with the US continues to escalate. The Foreign Office says the embassy will continue to operate remotely while advising against all travel to Iran because of the security situation. The US and Saudi Arabia have signed a landmark agreement on peaceful nuclear cooperation. It paves the way for a long-term partnership on civilian nuclear energy. Rangers manager Derek McInnes doesn't feel like the punishment fitted the crime after getting a four-match touchline ban. He's been penalised after being accused of criticising match officials last season while in charge of Hearts. It's after he called a penalty awarded to eventual champions Celtic disgusting. Rangers are appealing the decision and McInnes is thankful for their backing.
14: I'm pleased with what I said today. I'm pleased with the support I've got from the club and I feel really strongly about it. But like I say, I don't really want to get into the nuts and bolts of it because when an appeal process, we've got to respect that.
12: And Arsenal have confirmed defender William Saliba's return from the World Cup with a back injury. From Sky News, I'm Daisy Steele.
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0: 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I'm Tony Minviel, and weekday afternoons from 2 p.m. is when I bring you just the right selection of music for your afternoon so you won't feel sleepy or stressy. 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
8: The top stories this hour. The Conservatives say the clock is ticking for Andy Burnham to reverse the early prisoner release scheme. It comes after it emerged two men who killed a police officer could be freed early. PC Andrew Harper suffered fatal injuries when he responded to a break-in in Berkshire in 2019. His widows criticised the idea as deplorable. Mark Fairhurst is National Chair of the Prison Officers Association.
9: I'm with the victims on this. There has to be exemptions to early release schemes so justice is served or seen to be served, and victims are confident that they're going to be subject to further intimidation and threats from their offenders.
8: Gary Lineker is among 120 UK-based millionaires urging Andy Burnham to impose higher taxes on extreme wealth. The group says a 2% tax on fortunes above £10 million could raise £24 billion a year for public services and reducing inequality. The UK has temporarily withdrawn its remaining diplomatic staff from Iran as the conflict with the US continues to escalate. It comes as America carried out a 12th consecutive night of airstrikes. The US and Saudi Arabia have signed a landmark agreement on peaceful nuclear cooperation. It paves the way for a long-term partnership on civilian nuclear energy. More than three quarters of UK airports raised or introduced drop-off fees for drivers in the past year. The RAC found the average cost has increased by a third. It discovered Gatwick and Stansted charged the most at £10 for 10 and 15 minutes respectively. Rod Dennis from the motoring organisation says it's disappointing.
10: We do understand airports need to bring in revenue to keep flight costs low and to manage the limited space they've got. But if free, convenient drop-off zones can be found in airports right across the world, why not here in the UK?
8: Weight loss and diabetes drugs may be linked to a higher risk of hair loss. Researchers analysed data from around 50,000 people and found rates of alopecia were higher among those taking medicines such as Mounjaro and Wegovy. From Sky News, I'm Daisy Steele.
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0: Well, hello. On a scale of 1 to 10, how would you score your day? 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I'm Fran Godfrey, ready with calming classics to help uplift your daily score. 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
10: The top stories this hour. Plans to release thousands of prisoners early in September have been put on hold following a political backlash. The Prime Minister's ordered a review following concerns some violent offenders, including two of PC Andrew Harper's killers, could benefit from the scheme. Prison governors have reportedly been told to pause preparations while ministers reconsider the proposals. Former Justice Secretary David Gawk says the strain on prisons still has to be addressed.
11: When you start to look at the prison overcrowding crisis that the country faced a year or so ago, it was necessary to take action and come forward with proposals that addressed it and also prevents future crises from happening again.
10: Gary Lineker is among 120 UK-based millionaires urging Andy Burnham to impose higher taxes on extreme wealth. The group says a 2% tax on fortunes above £10 million could raise £24 billion a year for public services and reducing inequality. The UK has temporarily withdrawn its remaining diplomatic staff from Iran as the conflict with the US continues to escalate. The Foreign Office says the embassy will continue to operate remotely. The US and Saudi Arabia have signed a landmark agreement on peaceful nuclear cooperation. It paves the way for a long-term partnership on civilian nuclear energy. Beatles fans on a sightseeing tour of Liverpool have had the surprise of a lifetime. The Magical Mystery Tour bus pulled up alongside a car carrying Sir Paul McCartney, who waved to passengers as they recognised him. Tour guide Tony Curley says it was a moment no one will ever forget.
12: We stopped at the lights and the driver nail said, "It's Paul McCartney." So I was talking on the microphone and I went, "Paul McCartney." So everyone behind was saying, "Oh, he's only joking." And I said, "No, it really is Paul McCartney." And not only that, he's on a Zoom to Ringo Starr. So it was one of them real magical moments.
10: And more than 3,000 athletes arrive in Glasgow for the start of the 2026 Commonwealth Games later today. From Sky News, I'm Daisy Stone.

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12: The top stories this hour. The 2026 Commonwealth Games get underway today in Glasgow. The Scottish city stepped in to host just 18 months ago after the Australian state of Victoria pulled out. First Minister John Swinney is proud of how they've worked to be ready in time.
13: It was an act of courage and bravery, yes, but also an act of ambition, a statement of who we are in Scotland, of being a welcoming country, prepared to bring people together and to take the difficult decisions.
12: The bowls competition starts this morning before the opening ceremony tonight. The US and Saudi Arabia have signed a landmark agreement on peaceful nuclear cooperation. It paves the way for a long-term partnership on civilian nuclear energy. The deal could now allow Saudi Arabia to enrich uranium and will now be reviewed by Congress. The Conservatives say the clock's ticking for the new Prime Minister to reverse the early prisoner release scheme. It comes after it emerged two men who killed a police officer could be freed early. PC Andrew Harper suffered fatal injuries when he responded to a break-in in Berkshire in 2019. His widow has criticised the idea as deplorable. Mark Fairhurst is National Chair of the Prison Officers Association.
14: I'm with the victims on this. There has to be exemptions to early release schemes so justice is served or seen to be served, and victims are confident that they're going to be subject to further intimidation and threats from their offenders.
12: A group of prominent UK millionaires is calling on Andy Burnham's new cabinet to tax them more. Football pundit Gary Lineker and crime writer Val McDermott have signed a letter for the government which claims some of the country's richest people are prepared to contribute more. And a hose pipe ban's being introduced for more than 10 million Thames water customers from today. The supplier blames exceptionally high demand following record hot weather, meaning households across London and the Thames Valley mustn't use hose pipes to wash cars or fill paddling pools. The region joins millions of others already under restrictions across Sussex, Surrey, Hampshire, Berkshire and Kent. Mostly dry and sunny again across the UK today. Highs at around 30 degrees Celsius. That's the latest. I'm Becky Cahill.
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In the park for this morning, coming to an end with the Philadelphia Orchestra playing Dance of the Blessed Spirits from Orfeo ed Euridice by Gluck. And we're back with the Music and the Birdsong, as usual, from 5 a.m. tomorrow on Magic Classical.

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10: Top stories this hour. Business rates for pubs, clubs and live music venues in England are to be cut by 20% from April next year. It's the latest policy announcement from Andy Burnham's new government. Abby Simpson has more.
11: Well, this discount will apply to nearly 32,000 hospitality businesses and is expected to save the typical pub around £1,100 a year. It won't be available to the very largest live music venues, though. Downing Street says the move will be funded through a review of reliefs for businesses that do not make a positive contribution to local communities and a crackdown on online marketplaces that don't comply with tax obligations.
12: Meanwhile, Gary Lineker's among 120 UK-based millionaires calling for higher taxes on wealth in an open letter to the Prime Minister. The group claims a 2% levy on wealth over £10 million could raise some £24 billion a year. The US and Saudi Arabia have signed a landmark agreement on peaceful nuclear cooperation. It paves the way for a long-term partnership on civilian nuclear energy. The deal could allow Saudi Arabia to enrich uranium and will now be reviewed by Congress. Here are hose pipe bans being introduced for more than 10 million Thames Water customers across London and the Thames Valley from today. The supplier blames exceptionally high demand following record hot weather, meaning households across London and the Thames Valley mustn't use hose pipes to wash cars or fill paddling pools. The region joins millions of others already under restrictions across Sussex, Surrey, Hampshire, Berkshire and Kent. And more than 3,000 athletes arriving in Glasgow for the start of the 2026 Commonwealth Games today. 74 nations and territories will compete. Scotland's First Minister John Swinney tells us a lot of hard work's gone into arranging the event.
13: The Commonwealth Games are only happening because Glasgow stepped into the breach with 18 months' notice and agreed to operate the Commonwealth Games. So it's wonderful that we have this opportunity to have sporting stars from across the Commonwealth competing here in the city of Glasgow.
10: Mostly dry and sunny again across the UK today, highs at around 30 degrees Celsius. That's the latest. I'm Becky Cahill.
6: Good morning. A quotation for the day. Poet Coventry Patmore, born this day in 1823. To him that waits, all things reveal themselves, provided that he has the courage not to deny in the darkness what he has seen in the light.
9: Charles Nunn on Magic Classical.

Eine kleine Nacht Musik. Thank you very much, Mozart. Fourth movement there, played by the Zurich Chamber Orchestra, Daniel Hope, violin and conducting. Ah, pursuing the double fee. Good luck with that one, pal. And starting off Magic Classical Breakfast for this Thursday, the, what is it, 23rd of July. Yes. Very good. You're very welcome. Situation here at Magic Classical East Midlands, grey and cloudy looking. I think we actually had a very, very light sprinkling of rain overnight. It was just thinking about it as I was heading for bed. You know, sort of two drops from the sky, and that was about it. We could do with some. We haven't got a hosepipe ban in these parts, but we have got the local water suppliers saying, I'd take it easy if I were you. That sort of thing. Anyway, we'll wander on into Thursday together, if that's all right. Questions of the day, as usual, right about 7:30 and 8:30. Screen time after 9. Oh, and I've had a look at Question of the Day, Mark 1. You'll definitely want something to write on for Question of the Day, Mark 1. Whether it's paper, proper paper, or the back of an old envelope, or the steam on the shower screen, whatever. But some sort of note-taking apparatus would be a good plan.

Variation 1 of Bach's Goldberg Variations, and the piano, Glenn Gould. Great look at the papers this morning. What's going on? The Times reports prisons chaos as the new Prime Minister calls a halt to the scheme for early release of prisoners. Andy Burnham said he was reviewing the programme after an outpouring of anger that those responsible for the death of PC Andrew Harper in 2019 were due to be released. The Guardian says Andy Burnham has pledged to make sure everything's been looked at again before around 6,000 offenders are released with electronic tags. But prison reform groups are warning that abandoning measures to ease overcrowding could lead to the criminal justice system keeling over. The Telegraph leads with the words of the widow of PC Andrew Harper, who says it's deplorable that freeing prisoners early is acceptable. Politicians, she says, make decisions from behind a desk that will have real and lasting consequences for victims' families. The words of Lissy Harper on the front of the Express too: my Andrew and every victim deserves better. The Mail says the future of the early release programme is in doubt. The Eye reports a number of former executives from a water company are facing criminal charges, accused of conspiring to defraud regulators by faking data from sewage tests. A landmark for environmental accountability, it says. Make us pay more tax is the headline in the Mirror, reporting that more than 100 millionaires have urged the Prime Minister to consider a wealth levy. Gary Lineker is singled out, proud, he says, to stand with people who want a fairer Britain. It's Gary's back of the net tax, says the Daily Star. And The Sun has an interview with a driver who was for a while the Stig on Top Gear, talking about how he's suing for damages after breaking his back in the crash that nearly killed Freddie Flintoff. Those stories and others waiting in the papers today. And now, Tchaikovsky, the waltz from Eugene Onegin.

0: Tchaikovsky's waltz from Eugene Onegin with the Orchestra of the Royal Opera House, conducted by Colin Davis. Question of the day, Mark 1, on the way soon. Definitely need something to write with. Notes will be required, trust me. Morning, Simon Davis. This is Simon emailing to say, has the world gone potty? Probably, yeah. Anything else? Yeah. There is now apparently such a thing as leg hair harassment. Who knew? Says Simon, with a link to an authoritative-looking news story from Tokyo. The weather being very hot, people are being urged to wear shorts to work, but some women say when men wear shorts to work, it's leg hair harassment. They don't like it. Hmm. Tricky business. The whole sort of standards of dress in the workplace issue is very complicated, isn't it, Simon? I mean, I are on the side of caution. My legs are so unaccustomed to seeing any sort of sunshine that they don't really come out. And Lady Nove says they're a hazard to shipping and low-flying aeroplanes if they do because of the glare. And in fact, before we went on holiday recently, she was all for dabbing some fake suntan stuff on my legs in order that we wouldn't shock the locals. But I'm a Glaswegian at heart. We don't really get that used to the sun, you know. I have sympathy, really, with the women of Tokyo who say, no, put the legs away. Very tricky. Anyway, question of the day, Mark 1, on the way after some Ralph Vaughan Williams, coming up next.
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11: Long queues now in West Sussex, heading down to Arundel on the A27. An accident has partially blocked the carriageway near the A284 Lyminster Road at the Crossbush Junction. And long queues heading out of Southampton as west on the M27. That remains closed on this morning's accident from Junction 2 for Totten to Junction 1 for Cadenham. And so long queues heading towards London on the M20 in Kent, although the carriageway has reopened from this morning's accident at Junction 5 for Aylesford. Still really busy back towards Maidstone and Detling Hill at Junction 7.
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The first movement of the English folk song suite by Ralph Vaughan Williams, the Royal Liverpool Philharmonic, conducted by Andrew Manns. Time for question of the day, Mark 1. As I said, this one needs notes taking, really. It's complicated to explain. Right, OK. Today's the day for the Magic Town Ramblers Club to go rambling. The organisers have bought energy snack bars to help them on their way. They've bought 9 boxes, a total of 88 bars. There are 3 different flavours. Nutty granola bars come 8 to a box. Chocolate chip, 10 to a box. And nut and raisin, 12 per box. There are the most boxes of nutty granola, but the nut and raisin bars are the most numerous. So, how many boxes of each do we have? Okay, I see. Right. So, Magic Town Rambling Club, off rambling again. The organisers have bought energy snack bars to help them on their way. 9 boxes, a total of 88 bars. There are 3 different flavours. Your nutty granola bars come 8 to a box. Chocolate chip ones, 10 to a box. And nut and raisin ones, 12 per box. In terms of box numbers, they've got the most boxes of nutty granola, but the nut and raisin bars are the most numerous. How many boxes of each have we got? 61054 is the text number, starting your message with Charles, so it comes to me, or by email it's charles@magic.co.uk.

The Prince of Denmark's March, the work of Jeremiah Clarke, trumpet there by Tina Ting Helset. 7:31 headlines this morning. The Prime Minister has announced that pubs, clubs and live music venues in England will get a 20% business rate cut from April. The government says the measure will be funded by a review of tax reliefs on so-called antisocial businesses, such as vape shops. Gary Lineker is among 120 UK-based millionaires calling on Andy Burnham to impose higher taxes on them. The so-called Proud to Pay letter to the PM claims the money could be used to reduce inequality, support public infrastructure and back small businesses. And a twice-daily pill which helps people with multiple sclerosis to walk more easily is being rolled out to patients on the NHS. Famperidine has been described as life-changing for people with the condition. Weather: Wales and the southwest of England have sunshine, elsewhere quite a lot of cloud, which may bring a few light showers. Top temperatures 23 in the north, 27 in the south, so it's still far from cold. Question of the day, Mark 1 today. Today's the day for the Magic Town Ramblers to go rambling, which is the thing they do best. The organisers have bought energy snack bars to help them on their way. 9 boxes of these things, a total of 88 bars. 9 boxes, 88 bars. There are 3 different flavours. Nutty granola bars come 8 to a box. Chocolate chip, 10 to a box. Nut and raisin, 12 per box. They've got the most boxes of nutty granola, but the nut and raisin bars are the most numerous. How many boxes of each do we have? If you can work this out... You're brilliant and well-deserving of a double imaginary prize. 61054, the text number. Just start your message with Charles, or by email it's charles@magic.co.uk. Imaginary prizes waiting till we discover the truth this side of 8 o'clock. Now some Chopin, played by Alexandre Tarot, Chopin's Waltz in A minor.

0: Little piano waltz with Chopin and Alexandre Tello doing the necessary. Very exciting that Glasgow's hosting the Commonwealth Games again and stepping into the rescue, because these Commonwealth Games were supposed to be hosted by the Australian state of Victoria. But Victoria took a long look at the mathematics, the financials, and went, what? Oh, no. Basically, they found it was going to cost them an arm and a leg, and they couldn't afford it. So they opted out, and Glasgow stepped up to the rescue at relatively short notice for these things. So good for Glasgow once again. My elder son is working on it in Glasgow, doing complicated technical things that I do not fully understand yet. But he's there and helping to keep it all together. So I shall look forward to his reports in due course. On the way very soon, Grieg.
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The morning mood of Grieg. Morning mood. Not grumpy, not grouchy, just... Hopefully. Magic Classical. We'll sort out question of the day, Mark 1, in a moment. This is the Ludwig Orchestra first playing Je veux t'aimer.

Music of Robert Stolz, Je veux t'aimer. You can vote as much as you like, I'm promised to another. Thank you. Now, the question of the day, Mark 1, with the Magic Town Ramblers going rambling, and the organisers have bought energy snack bars to help them on their way. 9 boxes, 88 bars. 3 different flavours, nutty granola bars, 8 to a box. Chocolate chip, 10 to a box. Nut and raisin, 12 per box. They've got the most boxes of nutty granola, but the nut and raisin bars are the most numerous. So how many boxes of each do we have? That was the question. Riverside Bob says, my 3 flatmates and I also had a rambling club with a choice of 3 bars. Oh, yeah. The Hare and Hounds, the Natterjack, and we always finished up at the Greyhound. It kicked out at 10:40 p.m. in those days, just in time to make it to the chip shop that stayed open till 11 o'clock for a double pie and chips. Good old days. Riverside Bob, who's still alive, remarkably, considering. Elsewhere, we find Seaside Dave. Morning, Seaside Dave, reporting from a very dehydrated Bexhill-on-Sea. The mathematician in me won over here. I think they've got 4 boxes of nutty granola, 2 boxes of chocolate, and 3 boxes of nut and raisin. Seaside Dave on the case there. Nigel of Goring by Sea says, I eventually concluded there must be 3 boxes of nut and raisin, 4 of nutty slack and 2 chocolate chip. A bit taxing, this one. Well, yes, it's certainly very detailed, isn't it? I have an answer, says Blackrod Brian. It may not be the answer you have on that piece of paper there, but I was distracted and I couldn't hear all the question. 5 boxes of nutty granola, 4 boxes of nutty raisin fit the facts, but that means no chocolate chip, the ones I personally would have chosen. Well, maybe you had them, did you? Maybe while you were asleep. Mel, Marie and Geoffrey Boycat from a dull Suffolk say, I must admit preferring the chocolate chip bars myself, and as they will be in the minority, I think I need to get in quick. By my reckoning, 4 boxes of nutty granola, 2 boxes of chocolate chip, 3 boxes of nut and raisin. I'll save my virtual chocolate chip for coffee time this morning. Oh, is there coffee? Oh, oh, well now. Will in Cambridge says 4 of the nutty, 3 of the nut and raisin, 2 of chocolate chip. Is this one for the mathematical Dashund, though? Does he accept payments in chicken? I think he'll accept payments in, well, pretty well anything. In fact, the George the Mathematical Dashund has lobbed in the answer of 4 granola, 2 of chocolate chip, 3 of nut and raisin. And initial confusion, but he's got to the point. And he says, why aren't there any boxes of bones or cheese? Ah, tricky. The Sheet of Power says 4 of nutty granola, 2 of chocolate chip, 3 of nut and raisin. So, if you went in that direction, very good, well done, have a free ramble. And as many imaginary bars of this stuff as you like. Question of the day, Mark 2 will be along as we get towards 8:30.

Fascinating rhythm, George Gershwin, played by Wayne Marshall. If you're with us on Premium between now and the news, a vigorous polka, thanks to Strauss the Younger. After the news, our journey into Thursday continues with further dancing and Dvorak.

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11: The top stories this hour. The new Prime Minister has announced pubs, clubs and live music venues will get a 20% business rate cut from April. Number 10 says it will be funded through reviewing reliefs provided to what it describes as antisocial businesses such as vape shops. Abby Simpson has more for us.
12: Well, this discount, which is expected to save your typical pub around £1,100 a year, will apply to nearly 32,000 hospitality venues, although not the very biggest live music ones. It comes on top of the 15% relief announced in January, and we're told the government will look to set out further reform to the wider business rate system, including small business rates relief at the budget.
11: Meanwhile, Gary Lineker's among 120 UK-based millionaires calling on Andy Burnham to impose higher taxes on them. The so-called Proud to Pay letter to the PM claims the money could be used to reduce inequality, support public infrastructure and back small businesses. The US and Saudi Arabia have signed a landmark agreement on peace peaceful nuclear cooperation. It paves the way for a long-term partnership on civilian nuclear energy. A twice-daily pill which helps people with multiple sclerosis to walk is being rolled out to patients on the NHS. Vanpridine is being described as life-changing for people with the condition which affects the brain and spinal cord. The 2026 Commonwealth Games get underway today in Glasgow. The Scottish city stepped in to host just 18 months ago after the Australian state of Victoria pulled out. Scotland's First Minister John Swinney is proud of how they've worked to be ready in time.
13: It was an act of courage and bravery, yes, but also an act of ambition, a statement of who we are in Scotland, of being a welcoming country, prepared to bring people together and to take the difficult decisions.
11: And a hosepipe ban is being introduced for more than 10 million Thames Water customers from today. The supplier blames exceptionally high demand following record hot weather. Mostly dry and sunny again across the UK today. Highs at around 30 degrees Celsius. That's the latest. I'm Becky Cahill.
14: Good morning. A quotation for the day. Former Labour leader Michael Foote, born this day in 1913. Men of power have no time to read. Yet the men who do not read are unfit for power.
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Yes, well, it's a very vigorous dance, isn't it? Slavonic Dance No. 1 by Anton Dvorak and played by the New York Philharmonic, Leonard Bernstein commanding. And it's 8 minutes past eight. It is Thursday, the 23rd of July, and you're very welcome to Magic Classical Breakfast, live from the East Midlands, which is looking sort of slightly less grey than it was earlier, but still quite cloudy. But definitely still on the warm side. We're still in shirt sleeve order. And for some, despite the complaints,

0: Music by Mark Shaman, his overture for Mary Poppins Returns. And it's not only Mary Poppins that returns from 10 this morning. Tim Smith returns, No Umbrella Required.
1: It's book club day on my programme, and I'll be talking to the best-selling, award-winning thriller writer, Steve Kavanagh. He'll be popping in to tell us a bit about the latest in his Eddie Flynn series of books. It's called One of Us is Guilty.
0: Tim Smith here with that and more from 10 o'clock and before Tim time from 9.
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0: Including today,

Just a little taster of things we have coming up in Screen Time after 9 this morning. Now, the Orpheus Chamber Orchestra play Handel.

0: And you pitched up at the theatre in London's West End in 1738 to catch the premiere of the new opera Circe by Handel. You'd have been pinned to your seat in wonder when that played very near the beginning, the Largo, played by the Orpheus Chamber Orchestra. Despite that being beautiful, Circe wasn't really a hit, well, not at least to start with. I think there were some tweaks done and the audiences got accustomed to it, but they didn't immediately embrace it as a hit of the day. Question of the day, Mark 2, is looming large on the horizon. That will be along after some Brahms, coming up next.
1: Well, hello. On a scale of 1 to 10, how would you score your day? Whatever score you gave the day, my aim is to improve upon it with scores written by composers from Bach to Verdi through Beethoven, Handel, Liszt, Mozart, Strauss and Tchaikovsky via Berlin, Gershwin, Lloyd Webber and the Beatles and scores more. I'm Fran Godfrey, ready with calming classics to help uplift your daily score. 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
13: Significant disruption this morning around Southampton as the M27 remains closed westbound from this morning's accident between Junction 2 for Totten and Junction 1 for Cadenham, and long queues heading towards Cambridge as you're east on the A14. Repair work still closing lane there just prior to Junction 25 for Bar Hill. Long queues for the M6 northbound in Warwickshire. Repair works have closed two lanes near to Corley Services. And slow in Lincolnshire around the closure of the M180. Still closed westbound from last night's accident between Junction 2 for Gainsborough and the M18.
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The third movement of Brahms' Fourth Symphony, played by the Leipzig Gewandhaus Orchestra, Ricardo Schei conducting. Time for question of the day, Mark 2. Mark 1, the answer was 4 nutty granola, 2 chocolate chip, 3 nut and raisin. You had to be there. You weren't there? Oh, I see. Just put your excuses in the book, okay? Thank you. Time for question of the day, Mark 2. A water lily. Consider the lilies. A water lily growing in a circular pond doubles in size every day. If it takes 10 days to cover the whole pond, how long does it take to cover half the pond? A water lily growing in a circular pond doubles in size every day. If it takes 10 days to cover the whole pond, how long does it take to cover half the pond? 61054, the text number. Just make Charles your first word so that it comes fluttering into my inbox. By email, charles@magic.co.uk. All prizes imaginary. We'll see where we go with that before 9 o'clock. Now, Igor Levit at the piano plays Liszt.

Franz Liszt's Liebestraum number 3, played by Igor Levit. 8:31, headlines this morning. Pubs, clubs and some live music venues in England are to have their business rates cut by 20% from April next year. The new Prime Minister, Andy Burnham, says he'll fund the reduction by reviewing how much is paid by businesses like vape shops and a crackdown on online marketplaces that don't observe tax rules. An influential group of millionaires is calling on Andy Burnham to tax them more. The group says the Treasury could generate about £24 billion by asking more from the richest in society. Weight loss jabs could be linked to an increased risk of hair loss. Researchers have found higher rates of alopecia among people taking medicines like Mounjaro and Wegovy. And Britain's June heatwave cost the economy more than £1 billion and led to 24 million lost working hours. A new survey found some workers took time off or cut their hours because of the extreme temperatures. Today, not extreme temperatures, not cold though, Wales and the southwest of England have sunshine. Elsewhere, quite a lot of cloud, which may bring a few light showers. Top temperatures 23 in the north, 27 in the south. Tonight, showers for the far northwest, otherwise dry. And then tomorrow, northwest Scotland holds on to some rain. Elsewhere, dry and sunny. Question of the day, Mark 2 today. A water lily growing in a circular pond doubles in size every day. If it takes 10 days to cover the whole pond, how long does it take to cover half the pond? 61054, the text number. Start your message with Charles so it comes to me, or by email charles@magic.co.uk.

0: The third movement of Schubert's Fifth Symphony, and it's played by the Chamber Orchestra of Europe, Claudio Abbado conducting. This is Magic Classical Breakfast. Charles with you, live from the East Midlands, and very glad of your company. Do come in, and if you can possibly tell a friend about us and bring them our way, I shall be eternally grateful. Play you some Bach shortly, and this side of nine will resolve question of the day, Mark 2.
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Tim Smith here. Good morning. Just reminding you that because it's Thursday, it's book club day on my programme between 10 and 2. And I'll be talking to the best-selling award-winning thriller writer, Steve Kavanagh. He'll be popping in to tell us a bit about the latest in his Eddie Flynn series of books. It is, in fact, the 10th in that series, and it's called One of Us is Guilty. So join me for that and the usual bits and pieces from 10 o'clock this morning on Magic Classical.

written and played by Jean-Michel Blais. That is called Ulysse. Well, now let's sort out question of the day, Mark 2. Water lily growing in a circular pond doubles in size every day. If it takes 10 days to cover the whole pond, how long does it take to cover half the pond? That was the question. No half measures for this one, says Paul in Oswestry, and I can double down on the answer. 9 days will be sufficient for the purpose, no matter the size of the pond. The sun's behind the clouds in Oswestry, providing a welcome measure of cool. Yes, here too. Morning from the Cotswold Collective. Alistair said 9 days, almost before you'd finished the question, as he's the maths brain round here, says Steffi. I thought I'd text in and see if he's right. I prefer the wordy questions. I hope he is right, though, because it's his birthday today, and quite a big one, beginning with a 7. And it would make his day to get a mention on the morning show. We're having a tea party in the garden on Saturday to celebrate with sandwiches and lots of cake. What's not to love? And I think the warm, sunny weather will last until then. Fingers firmly crossed. So love to you, from Steffi and Ivy the Whippet. Happy birthday, Alistair. This water lily sounds familiar, says Elliot, in the East Midlands. Must be 9 days. We're fast coalescing around that as an answer. Michael the Mad Organist says, my ears are still buzzing, not from your music, but from the grasshopper warbler singing outside our kitchen window last night. First one we've had for over a decade. So mind not fully on the job, but I'll go for 9 days. I think you should. Kim in Kings Norton says, my excuse for missing question of the day Mark 1 today is because I'm rushing around getting ready for the broadband engineer to arrive and at long last give me a change of supplier. Just as well, really, because my answer was going to be wrong. Well, not wrong, just different. Question of the day Mark 2, I reckon 9 days to cover half the pond, but then I haven't even sipped my first drink of the day, so this answer may also be different. One gorgeous cup of coffee coming up. Tea was almost my first drink of the day, but since giving up white sugar, I've virtually given up tea. Oh, life without tea, tricky. Morning, Jane, who says, I've never done this before, but listened from when the station started. Gosh, what's kept you? Love the show and think the answer's 9. Maths might not my strong point, but hubby thinks I may be on to something. Well, I think you may be too. Very good, well done. Yeah, 9 days it is. Congratulations if you went for 9 days. Have an imaginary prize. Yeah, it fits, and it's one size fits all. It's great. Might stretch a bit. This is from Anna Phoebe. It's called Between Worlds.

0: Between Worlds from Anna Phoebe. Do you fancy some music from TV, film and video game? I'll take that as a qualified yes then. We have just the thing in Screen Time after the news.
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16: The top stories this hour. The new Prime Minister's announced business rates for pubs, clubs and live music venues in England being cut by 20% from next April. Cafes and restaurants aren't included, Number 10 says. It'll be funded through reviewing reliefs provided to what it describes as antisocial businesses such as vape shops. It'll also crack down on online marketplaces that aren't paying their taxes. Emma Reynolds is Chief Secretary to the Treasury.
17: We will set out in further detail in the budget how it will be fully funded. It's there to help these pubs and other community assets to thrive, to give them additional breathing space.
16: Meanwhile, Gary Lineker's among 120 UK-based millionaires calling for higher taxes on wealth in an open letter to the Prime Minister. The group claims a 2% levy on wealth over £10 million could raise some £24 billion a year. The US and Saudi Arabia have signed a landmark agreement on peaceful nuclear cooperation. It paves the way for a long-term partnership on civilian nuclear energy. British gas owner Centrica has said it plans to axe a further 800 jobs on top of the 500 500 role cuts announced last month. The staff are expected to go over the next 2 years as part of efforts to overhaul the energy suppliers' customer services and support teams. More than 3,000 athletes are arriving in Glasgow for the start of the 2026 Commonwealth Games today. 74 nations and territories will compete. Scotland's First Minister John Swinney tells us a lot of hard work has gone into arranging the event.
2: The Commonwealth Games are only happening because Glasgow stepped into the breach with 18 months' notice and agreed to operate the Commonwealth Games. So it's wonderful that we have this opportunity to have sporting stars from across the Commonwealth competing here in the city of Glasgow.
16: And a hosepipe ban's being introduced for more than 10 million Thames Water customers from today. They join millions of others already under restrictions across Sussex, Surrey, Hampshire, Berkshire and Kent. Mostly dry and sunny again across the UK today. Highs at around 30 degrees Celsius. That's the latest. I'm Becky Cahill.
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0: Good morning. A quotation for the day. Author Raymond Chandler, born this day in 1888. The challenge of screenwriting is to say much in little, and then take half of that little out and still preserve an effect of leisure and natural movement.
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15: with Charles Knowe.
11: Look, Mrs. Robinson, I drove you home. I was glad to do it, but I have some things on my mind. Can you understand that?
18: Yes.
11: All right.
18: What do you drink?
19: I'm so scared. I wish I had a ham sandwich to calm my nerves.
20: Choose your next witticism carefully, Mr. Bond. It may be your last.
21: What we've got here is failure to communicate.
22: Well, it's all right. I'm sure that we can handle this situation maturely, just like the responsible adults that we are. Isn't that right, Mr. Poopy Pants?
0: Yeah, if Leslie Nielsen says it's right, then it's right. Welcome to Screen Time, our occupation, preoccupation through till 10. Things of the screen, including today, Madagascar and the miniature wife. And three billboards outside Ebbing, Missouri. Oh, and some music too from the new Moana live-action treatment. All on the way, starting off though with the silver salver and the white gloves in Downton Abbey.

Music by John Lunn for Downton Abbey. Well now, 23rd of July today, and that, apart from everything else, the birthday of Daniel Radcliffe, born this day in 1989. And most famed, of course, for Harry Potter.

0: There's music by Alex Baranovsky for the documentary about Rudolf Nureyev, called Nureyev. Yeah, that was Margot, as in Margot Fontaine. This is Magic Classical Screen Time, and always a world of variety here. We change now from the delicate artistry of Rudolf Nureyev to the frolics of Madagascar. And King Julian, voiced by Sacha Baron Cohen, tells Sir Maurice, the voice of Cedric the Entertainer, he really ought to calm down.
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1: No. How's a chicken supposed to run around without a head?
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1: I'm not the chicken, Maurice. Why are you asking me all these questions?

0: Hans Zimmer's music for Madagascar. Now, let me offer you some clues about the last piece that will appear in Screen Time this morning before I hand over to Tim Smith at 10. I'll finish off today with one from 1990, a supernature romance film from 1990. This one turned Demi Moore into the highest paid actress in Hollywood at the time. And the lead actor in this said this was the hardest film role he'd ever played in his whole career because he had to be an observer to the action, not a participant. 1990, supernature romance film. Demi Moore and a lead actor who was observing rather than participating. What might it be? 61054, the text number, if you have an idea on that. Just start your text with Charles, that way it knows to come to me. Or by email, charles@magic.co.uk. We'll have music from it just before 10. On the way next, Final Fantasy.
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from Final Fantasy VI. That was Terra's theme, music by Nobuo Uematsu. Well, now, 23rd of July today, and that is the birthday of Woody Harrelson, very versatile actor born on this day in 1961. So in honour of him and his birthday, this from Three Billboards Outside Ebbing, Missouri.

0: music by Carter Burwell for Three Billboards Outside Ebbing, Missouri, in honour of Woody Harrelson, born this day in 1961. Now, have you ever had an incident in which you mistakenly shrink your other half? No, neither have I, but, you know, on screen all sorts of things are possible, aren't they? The miniature wife, next. And here, Lindy, Elizabeth Banks asks Les, Matthew McFadyen, when does he think he might be able to restore her normal size?
1: How long until you can fix me? For real, I need the truth.
2: I don't know.
1: You don't know. That's the truth.

0: Music by Isabel Waller-Bridge. There's the theme for The Miniature Wife. Morning, Andrew, in a sunny Chippenham, who says, email entitled Sad Saxophone News. Not sure if you'd heard that the saxophonist Plas Johnson has died, aged 94, most famous for the Pink Panther theme. Maybe that's an excuse, if you needed one, to give it an outing on Screen Time. Very good suggestion, Andrew, and I don't need an excuse to play that. I haven't quite got time to play it today, otherwise I'll trip over Tim Smith, but I'll see about making it appear tomorrow. Plas Johnson, yes, legendary sax player. And I remember Henry Mancini saying that when he wrote the theme for the Pink Panther, the very first sort of musical casting he did for it was Plas Johnson. That is exactly who I want to play the saxophone on the Pink Panther theme. And he did, and it was brilliant. It will appear on Screen Time in short order. Next, though, La La Land.
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0: A medley of tunes by Justin Hurwitz for La La Land, with Camille and Julie Berthollet doing the honours. Just gone 20 to 10. Here after 10 is Tim Smith.
1: Yes, Charles. Thursday means it's book club day on my programme. And later on, I'll be talking to the best-selling, award-winning thriller writer, Steve Kavanagh. He'll be in to tell us a little bit about his latest thriller. It's the latest in his Eddie Flynn series of books, the 10th, in fact, and it's called One of Us is Guilty. So that's on the programme later, as are all the usual bits and pieces, and 4 hours, of course, of the very best classical music. It's all coming up with me from 10 o'clock this morning, as soon as you finish breakfast.
0: Right then, Tim here soon. Now, have you seen the live-action remake of Moana? I've seen a couple of reviews that kind of say, why remake it? But, well, anyway, make up your own mind. Let me know what you think if you've seen it. This is music by Mark Mancina, called The Mother Island from Moana, live action.

Following on from Moana, the live-action remake, that was James Horner's music for The Amazing Spider-Man. Just about shutting me up for today, except for the matter of the last piece. Ghost, says Colin Syme. Morning, Colin, how are you doing? Elsewhere, we find Jane from an unusually, for recent times, cool South Liverpool. If, as I suspect, you're going to play music from Ghost, will you be offering a mascara moment warning? Ah, I'll do you a vintage mascara moment. There, there, my dear. Try not to take on so terribly. You look terribly, terribly upset. Or at least you will. Good morning from a grey Glasgow, says Sue. Oh, you're suggesting Indecent Proposal. As a film, that is, not a lifestyle choice, obviously. No, not Indecent Proposal, but it is Ghost. Lynn on Windmill Hill says, I saw Patrick Swayze in Guys and Dolls as well. He was fantastic. Ghost today, and here is the music by Maurice Jarre.

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11: The top stories this hour. The Nighttime Industries Association has welcomed a cut to business rates for pubs, clubs and live music venues in England from next year. The 20% discount will apply to more than 30,000 hospitality businesses from April, but won't include cafes, restaurants or other high street firms. It's expected to cost the Exchequer around £100 million a year. Ian Hoskins runs several hospitality businesses in Liverpool.
12: I'd like to see full business rates reform. But as a stopgap, I think this is good. And I think it will encourage people that may either be considering closing a venue or deciding whether to open a new one. This goes a long way to kind of help confidence.
11: Meanwhile, a group of high-profile millionaires is urging the government to bring in a wealth tax. Football pundit Gary Lineker is among those who've signed a letter to the Prime Minister, Andy Burnham, calling for a 2% levy on fortunes above £10 million, which they say could raise £24 billion a year. A teenage girl and a woman in her 40s have died in the sea at a beach in Essex. Police were called to the scene in West Mersey yesterday afternoon. A third person remains in hospital in a serious condition. A new poll has found only 6% of people in the UK would volunteer to fight for the country in the face of an imminent invasion. The YouGov survey was conducted in June following the publication of a new defence investment plan. And bowls are underway at the Commonwealth Games in Glasgow this morning. 200 gold medals are up for grabs over the next 10 days. The Scottish city stepped in to host the event just 18 months ago after the Australian state of Victoria pulled out. First Minister John Swinney is proud of how they've worked to be ready in time.
13: It was an act of courage and bravery, yes, but also an act of ambition, a statement of who we are in Scotland, of being a welcoming country, prepared to bring people together and to take the difficult decisions.
11: The 2026 Commonwealth Games opening ceremony will take place tonight. Mostly dry and sunny again across the UK today. Highs at around 30 degrees Celsius. That's the latest. I'm Becky Cahill.
14: Okay, thank you, Charles, for breakfast. And with the time at just after 10 o'clock now, this is Tim Smith with you on Magic Classical. About to embark on another Through the Day programme with help from a waltz by Tchaikovsky.
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Magic Classical, the home of calming classics, where you'll hear the greatest classical music like this. And this.

Ah, there you are. Well, a very good morning to you. Welcome to the proceedings. This is Tim Smith, about to ease you through the middle bit of Thursday. I'm with you until 2 this afternoon. And getting the programme up and running, we heard the waltz from Tchaikovsky's Sleeping Beauty. And that is Joseph Paris Mvamwe, featuring the tenor Bryn Terwijl and the Black Mountain Choir. So another sunny summer's morning here in the south of England. Temperatures getting as high, I think, as 26 or 27 degrees later. So summer still very much with us. And can I thank Charles Nove again for the breakfast show, and in particular for his question of the day, Mark 1. If I'm sounding a touch befuddled this morning, it's because I'm still trying to get my head around that question. Now, I heard Charles set it. It concerned, I think it was the Magic Town Ramblers and boxes of energy bars. The question was superb. As to the answer, well, I didn't hear Charles give the answer and I didn't manage to figure it out. So I'm going to have to go back later and listen to the breakfast show on radio to find out what the answer was. But entertaining stuff this morning with Charles and question of the day, Mark 1. Entertaining stuff, I hope, with me over the next 4 hours. This is the programme that brings you a listener in residence, a live music guide, a look at this classical music day in history. We'll play another track from the album of the week. We'll also, of course, bring you a stress-free lunch hour between 1 and 2. And because it's a Thursday, that means it's book club day. And my guest later in the Magic Classical Book Club will be the multi-million selling thriller writer Steve Kavanagh. He's in to tell us all about, well, perhaps not all about, but something about his 10th book in the Eddie Flynn series. Eddie Flynn being a rather memorable criminal defence lawyer, created, of course, by Steve. The latest book is called One of Us is Guilty, and we'll look at that later in the Magic Classical Book Club.

0: That is the enchanting music there of the French female composer Edwige Chrétien, who was writing in the second half of the 19th and first half of the 20th century. That was the Allegro con molto from her quintet, performed there by Le Concert Impromptu. Right, going back in time very shortly and taking a look at this classical music day in history. Before that, there's music coming up from Edward McDell. And if you're listening on Radio Premium without the ads, coming up next for you, music by Donizetti on Magic Classical.
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And that is just excellent. That is the piano playing there of Peter Dickinson here on Magic Classical. And from his album Lockdown Blues that came out back in November of 2021, a piece there composed by Edward McDell. That was To a Wild Rose. And this right now is our look back in time to this classical music day in history. And stand by for the music of Elgar in just a moment, because on this day back in 1896, Edward Elgar's Serenade for Strings was performed in full for the first time in Antwerp. On this day in 1912, Ralph Vaughan Williams's The Wasp's Suite received its first ever performance. This took place in the Queen's Hall in London, with the composer himself conducting. And on this day in 1944, the Portuguese pianist Maria João Pérez was born in Lisbon. But it's to Elgar we return then, as promised, and that premiere on this day in 1896 of his Serenade for Strings. And from it, we can now hear the first movement.

0: And that is a piece of music taken from a recent Magic Classical Album of the Week and performed, I should add, by a recent guest on this programme. That was Julian Lloyd Webber alongside the Orchestra of the Swan, and from his album Take a Bow, that was called Jasmine. Right, we'll celebrate your birthday very shortly, if it's your birthday today, and play something especially for you. Also coming up fairly soon, music from the soundtrack of a James Bond film.
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Now, that is David Arnold's music from the soundtrack of the 1999 James Bond film The World Is Not Enough, which featured Pierce Brosnan as 007, and that was called Elektra's theme. Right, happy birthday. If you're celebrating a birthday today, we like to do this on the programme every day. We'll play something especially for you in just a moment. Before that, I can tell you that you share your birthday today, July the 23rd, with the American actor Woody Harrelson. He's 65. David Essex, actor and singer, huge pop star back in the 70s and 80s, and still performing, I believe. He is 79 today. The superb comedian, always very funny, Joe Brand, is 69. And Daniel Radcliffe, yes, I think you know what Daniel Radcliffe is most famous for. Harry Potter himself, well, not quite, but Daniel Radcliffe celebrates a birthday today. He is 37. So happy birthday, if you're celebrating a birthday as well. For you, the music of Rodrigo, and this is the Canario from his Fantasia Power, Un Gentil Hombre.

0: rounding off the first part of the programme in something of a delightful fashion, I think. That was the fourth movement from Rodrigo's Fantasy for a Gentleman, performed by the London Philharmonic, featuring their Milos on the guitar. And that does indeed complete the first hour of the programme. Don't go anywhere, though, unless it's to grab some elevenses. The news is coming up in a few minutes, and then music from a Mozart piano sonata will kick off the second hour very soon.
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14: The top stories this hour. The Nighttime Industries Association has welcomed a cut to business rates for pubs, clubs and live music venues in England from next year. The 20% discount will apply to more than 30,000 hospitality businesses from April, but won't include cafes, restaurants or other high street firms. It's expected to cost the Exchequer around £100 million a year. Ian Hoskins runs several hospitality businesses in Liverpool.
15: I'd like to see full business rates reform. But as a stopgap, I think this is good. And I think it will encourage people that may either be considering closing a venue or deciding whether to open a new one. This goes a long way to kind of help confidence.
14: Meanwhile, a group of high-profile millionaires is urging the government to bring in a wealth tax. Football pundit Gary Lineker is among those who've signed a letter to the Prime Minister, Andy Burnham, calling for a 2% levy on fortunes above £10 million, which they say could raise £24 billion a year. A teenage girl and a woman in her 40s have died in the sea at a beach in Essex. Police were called to the scene in West Mersey yesterday afternoon. A third person remains in hospital in a serious condition. A new poll has found only 6% of people in the UK would volunteer to fight for the country in the face of an imminent invasion. The YouGov survey was conducted in June following the publication of a new defence investment plan. And bowls are underway at the Commonwealth Games in Glasgow this morning. 200 gold medals are up for grabs over the next 10 days. The Scottish city stepped in to host the event just 18 months ago after the Australian state of Victoria pulled out. First Minister John Swinney is proud of how they've worked to be ready in time.
16: It was an act of courage and bravery, yes, but also an act of ambition, a statement of who we are in Scotland, of being a welcoming country, prepared to bring people together and to take the difficult decisions.
14: The 2026 Commonwealth Games opening ceremony will take place tonight.
4: Mostly dry and sunny again across the UK today. Highs at around 30 degrees Celsius. That's the latest. I'm Becky Cahill.
0: And a very good morning to you. This is Magic Classical. Tim Smith with you until 2. You're listening to Thursday's Through the Day programme, where the calming classics resume now with the music of Mozart.
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Magic Classical, the home of calming classics, where you'll hear the greatest classical music like this. And this. And this.

Well, as I think you may well know by now, this is Magic Classical, bringing you the magic of classical music, and also always trying to bring you a wide variety of that magic. And that, I think, is a really interesting piece of contemporary electronic classical music from the Berlin-based composer Felix Rösch, performing there alongside the Mondaina Quartet. So it's Thursday, July the 23rd today, 2026. Did you know that today is also National Vanilla Ice Cream Day? Yes, please. I'm a big fan, preferably with a flake on top. It's also National Gorgeous Grandma Day. Now, as far as I'm concerned, and I think you'll find this is the correct thing to say, all grands, grandmas, grannies and nans, and even nannies, are gorgeous. And finally, it's National Is It Hot Enough For You Day today. Well, yes, quite frankly, it is. Very pleasant at the moment here in the south of England, getting to about 26, 27 degrees. No warmer than that, please. We wait in hope. Right, coming up now, some music from Bizet from his Carmen Concert Suite No. 1 and performed here by the Vienna Philharmonic. This is the Aragonese.

0: That is the music of Bach here on Magic Classical. As transcribed by Alexander Salotti, that was the Prelude in B minor. So it's Thursday's Through the Day programme. That means it's book club day. And in roughly an hour's time, I'll be talking to the best-selling author, Steve Kavanagh. He'll tell us about his latest thriller. It's called One of Us is Guilty. And before that, and in roughly, 10 minutes' time, we'll chat to this week's listener in residence.
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0: And that is the music of possibly the most influential and indeed important Bulgarian composer of all time. He was Pancho Vladigerov, and from his collection of piano pieces that he composed back in 1920 called Impressions, that was Caress. Right, time now for the fourth choice of music from our listener in residence this week. Just in case you don't know how this works, let me remind you, I get a listener to come on the radio with me every morning around about this time. They choose during the course of the week five pieces of music that means something very special to them, and they share them with us. Well, this week, it's Tina Potter, who's with me again right now. Morning, Tina. Welcome back to Magic Classical. So, Thursday morning, and before we do anything else, we have to say a very special happy birthday to somebody, don't we?
1: We do. It's my daughter Carla's birthday today. I'm very proud to have been able to support Carla throughout her musical career. She is a very accomplished musician. She went to Bath Spa to actually study music, and she now teaches clarinet, saxophone, trumpet, and plays in a variety of bands and orchestras, and she really just loves it. Yeah.
0: Okay, thank you for that, Tina, and happy birthday to Carla Oxbury, who was a listener in residence herself. We have mentioned this. She was on the programme a few months ago. So back to your choices of music in just a moment. Before that, let's talk about what you're up to at the moment, Tina. I did mention that you used to teach. You're now retired, but that certainly hasn't slowed you down, has it? You do like to get out and about.
1: Yes, I'm away from home more than I am at home. I work as a tour guide at St. Bennet's. It's the remains of an old abbey, but it then had a wind pump built in the gatehouse. So it's both a gatehouse and an old abbey. Absolutely fascinating. If anybody comes to the Norfolk Broads, come along to St. Bennet's Abbey and I might say hello. But I also go kayaking a lot. I've always kayaked and enjoyed it, but now in my retirement, I go with the local U3A group and we go out every Friday morning on the water. Which I really enjoy.
0: And you do that with the grandchildren as well, I believe.
1: Oh, my goodness. They all absolutely love it. Since I moved here to Bela, instead of having one kayak, I now have four kayaks and a paddleboard because I've just been collecting a little fleet. So this summer, my granddaughter Poppy's coming down from Leeds and Carla's two children, Edward and Molly, and I, and we'll all be out on the water together. So no doubt some of us will fall in, but we'll see.
0: That's half the fun, Tina. You know that and I know that. We'd better move on to the music and choice number four, your penultimate choice. Tell us all about this then, Tina.
1: When I was thinking and thinking about particularly my travels, water and islands seem to sort of figure quite highly, and not the warm Mediterranean Sea that some might choose, but rough, wild seas, the Baltic, the North Sea, the North Atlantic. And so I wanted a piece to represent the wildness of the ocean. And of course, there's only one piece that could be, which is Fingal's Cave.
0: And you've been to Fingal's Cave, yeah?
1: I have. Oh, my goodness. Now you're getting me. I have been to Fingal's Cave 2 years ago when I was living in my van and exploring. I went on a boat trip. And I wasn't going to say this, but I am now. During my research for this, I have discovered that you can swim into Fingal's Cave, that there are boat trips that you can take and actually swim, the boat stops outside and you can swim right into the cave. So I've just had my 70th birthday and I think this year I just might have to go and swim into Fingal's Cave.
0: You see, that sounds fantastic to me. I'm not sure I can persuade my wife to do that, but I would love to go and do that. That is brilliant. So something to add to the travel list, yes?
1: Absolutely.
0: Well, good luck with that. We'll keep our fingers crossed. Hopefully you'll make it to Fingal's Cave and swim into it. Failing that, you're going to have to listen to the music instead for the time being. This is choice number four from Tina Potter, who's in Norfolk. She's this week's listener in residence. And this is Mendelssohn's Fingal's Cave.

0: And that is Edward Gardner there conducting the City of Birmingham Symphony Orchestra with the penultimate choice of music from Tina Potter, who is this week's listener in residence. That was Mendelssohn's Hebrides Overture, or Fingal's Cave. And we'll talk to Tina again on the programme at the same time tomorrow morning and get her final selection of music. 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You'll have plenty of time to think about that. 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And that's it in the first instance. And then, hopefully, if selected, you can join me on the air or on the radio and share the stories behind some of your favourite classical pieces. Plus, we'll send you a certificate and a Magic Classical badge. So if that sounds of interest, why not apply now? All you have to do is go to magicclassical.co.uk.
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Well, as I think I may have said before, I do enjoy a trumpet concerto, and there's something very joyous, I think, about that one. That was the third movement from Hummel's Trumpet Concerto, performed there by the Bremen German Chamber Philharmonic, featuring Alison Balsam on the trumpet. Right, just ahead of the music of John Rutter, let's now take a look at today's live music guide. Today we're off to Exeter, to Buxton, and to begin with to London, where this evening you can see leading concert pianist Warren Maley-Smith performing Debussy by Candlelight. That's tonight at St Mary Le Strand Church in London, and that starts at 8 o'clock. The Halle Orchestra perform music by, amongst others, Weber and Brahms at the Octagon in Buxton this afternoon. That's at 3, and that's part of the Buxton International Festival, which you may have heard Tony featuring yesterday on his programme during his Festival Favourites. And finally, the renowned and internationally acclaimed boys' vocal ensemble Libra. They're in concert tonight at Exeter Cathedral, and that begins at 7:30. And in fact, we can hear them performing right now. Here are Libra with John Rutter's A Gaelic Blessing.

0: and bringing the musical curtain down on the first half of the programme. Some contemporary music for you there from Patrick Hamilton, performing on the piano, a piece he also composed called The Silent Dialogue. Right, on the way and waiting to usher us gently into the second half of the programme, music coming up next on Magic Classical from Verdi, Mendelssohn and from Ludovico Einaudi.
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9: The top stories this hour: a man who planned a terror attack with his friend who went on to commit the Manchester synagogue attack has been jailed for 16 years. Mohamed Bashir pleaded guilty to preparing acts of terrorism. Our reporter Sam Tomkinson has the latest from Manchester Crown Court.
10: The court heard how Bashir and Al-Shami carried out detailed reconnaissance of the UK Defence Academy in Swindon last August, spending 10 hours travelling to and from the site, taking notes on security arrangements. Investigators uncovered chilling evidence, including CCTV and audio of the pair discussing martyrdom and jihad, as well as phone data showing research into weapons, military targets and anti-Semitic material. Assistant Chief Constable Rob Potts has been telling me about the relationship between Bashir and Al-Shami.
11: Mohamed Bashir was a close associate for a number of years of the individual who carried out the Heaton Park attack. They both shared an extremist mindset. They maintained regular communication. They had deep-rooted anti-Semitic beliefs.
10: The case remains part of a wider, ongoing investigation into terrorism across the Northwest.
9: In other news, Andy Burnham's promised to support cherished local spaces as he announces a 20% business rate cut for pubs, clubs and live music venues. The Prime Minister's plans expected to save a typical pub around £1,100 annually and cost the Exchequer £100 million a year. Tory leader Kemi Badenoch says it's not good enough, though.
12: Our new Prime Minister only wants to cut business rates by 20% and only for clubs, pubs and music venues. And he hasn't even found the money to pay for it.
9: A teenage girl and a woman in her 40s have died following reports of several people getting into difficulty in the water at a beach in Essex. Emergency services were called to the scene yesterday afternoon in West Mersey. Sport: Hampshire's Utilita Bowl will host a men's Ashes test for the first time next summer. It's been chosen alongside Trent Bridge, Lords, Edgbaston and the Oval. And the 2026 Commonwealth Games opening ceremony will get underway in Glasgow tonight.
4: Mostly dry and sunny again across the UK today. Highs at around 30 degrees Celsius. That's the latest. I'm Becky Cahill.
0: And so into Thursday afternoon we go on Magic Classical. This is Tim Smith with you at the home of Carmen Classics until 2. And stand by for the Montreal Symphony Orchestra now with some Shakespearean inspired music by Mendelssohn.
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Magic Classical, the home of calming classics, where you'll hear the greatest classical music like this. And this. And this.

Well, you heard the scherzo from Mendelssohn's A Midsummer Night's Dream, and that is Ludovico Einaudi's Odd Days, featuring there Ludovico Einaudi himself on the piano, alongside the Italian ensemble known as the Quartetto David. So as it's Thursday, we'll open up the doors to the Magic Classical Book Club in about 10 or 15 minutes' time. There's also music coming up shortly from Verdi. Before that, a quick word about David Prever's programme at the weekend. David will be here with the magic of classical music Saturday between 2 and 6 and also on Sunday afternoon. But on Saturday between 3 and 4, don't forget, David will be playing you some calming classics from our Calming Classics Countdown, featuring the 100 favourite classical music tunes as selected by you, the Magic Classical listeners, back in May of this year. And David will play you, as I say, a whole hour of those great classical tunes between 3 and 4. So enjoy once again your choice of great classical music with David Prever this Saturday afternoon from 3, right here at the home of Calming Classics.

0: And that is the quite simply superb guitar playing of Thibaut Garcia. Music from Agustin Barrios. That was his Danza Paraguaya number one. So the book club will be up and running very shortly. We've also got music on the way from John Stanley, amongst others. And for you, without the ads, on Radio Premium, coming up next, music by Bartok.
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0: bringing you the magic of classical music on this Thursday afternoon. You're listening to Magic Classical, and featuring there on the trumpet, Lance Sergeant Nick Mott, alongside the state ceremonial musicians of the Household Division. That was John Stanley's Trumpet Voluntary. So Steve Kavanagh is one of the world's leading thriller writers, and we're really pleased to have him with us on the Magic Classical Book Club this afternoon, the doors to which we will now open. With more than 4 million books sold and a string of best-selling novels featuring the brilliant defence lawyer Eddie Flynn, I think it's fair to say that Steve is now well and truly established, and certainly one of the most successful thriller writers in the world. Well, his latest book is called One of Us is Guilty, and it's another twist-filled legal thriller all about power, privilege, and the search for truth. So, Steve Kavanagh, welcome to the Magic Classical Book Club. Good to have you with us this afternoon. Let's talk then about One of Us is Guilty. And I have to preface every interview I do with a thriller writer by saying, don't give too much away. But talk us through as much of this book as you can and set the scene for us. I think it's fair to say that in the prologue alone, Eddie Flynn is in a bit of bother.
1: Yes, yes. I'm quite fond of a prologue. I like that. But he is in a bit of bother. He wakes up in the boot of a car, and he's been hit over the head, and he knows that the car is going to stop quite soon, and people are going to get out, and they are going to march him to somewhere where he's not going to get up from, and they're going to put a bullet in the back of his head, and that's going to be him. And it's a case of, how is he going to get out of this? But then we flash back to see how he got there in the first place, and we come back then to two characters, Patrick and Vanessa. I love books with like toxic couples, a la Gone Girl, because you never really know what's in your partner's head. What are they really thinking? And this book sort of explores that dynamic. But in this case, Patrick is the heir to a media empire. He also has his eyes set on a political career, but he also has his foibles and he's having an affair. And on this particular night, he realizes his mistress has been lying to him and keeping things from him. And in the very same night, his wife discovers that he's been having an affair. And what we do know then is the very next day, the mistress is found dead. So is it the vengeful wife, or is it the sneaky billionaire who's trying to cover up his wrong deeds? One of them is guilty, and the book explores which one this might be, and a few twists and turns along the way.
0: And that is a brilliant explanation, if I may say so, without giving anything away. Where does an idea for a story like this come from? I mean, does it come in a flash, or does it grow over time from the kernel of an idea? How does it work with you? Or does it differ from book to book?
1: Oh, it definitely differs from book to book. You know, sometimes my wife will have a great idea, and normally starts from a question, you know. And again, the questions in my mind for this book are, you know, what happens when you have a relationship where the couple are lying to each other and then they're lying to the police about a murder? Which one's telling the truth? And one of the things the novel does is I love the Akira Kurosawa movie Rashomon. And there's a couple of scenes like that in this book where you have one scene play out, and in the first time you read it, you're in one person's head, say you're in Patrick's head, and you've all of his knowledge and all of his motivations, and then you're jumping in exact same scene within Vanessa's mind and all of her things, what she's really worried about, and you see the psychological games being played out between this couple, and then you have the psychological warfare of the courtroom battles as well.
0: And what about poor old Eddie then? So he's in a touch of trouble at the beginning of the book, but goes on to, well, as we go back in time, obviously he defends one of the characters. What is it about Eddie Flynn, do you think, that readers like? And where did he come from in the first place? Because you yourself used to be a lawyer, didn't you?
1: I did. I'm now a recovering lawyer. I was a civil rights and criminal lawyer for 20 years. Yeah. And Eddie is a former con artist. He became a trial lawyer in New York City, and the series explores the fact that there's not a great deal of difference between the two professions. All the skills that a great con artist has are the same skills that a great trial lawyer has, such as misdirection and persuasion, and that sort of being able to manipulate a jury or a witness through the power of speech, through the power of words, really. So every word that comes out of Eddie's mouth is a weapon. And he's an incredibly difficult character to write now because he is so smart. He's way smarter than me. And I think readers like that. They like someone who is, you know, has incredible skills and cunning, but a very strong moral code. But Ellie's a character who will always do the wrong thing for the right reasons. He came to me, I was cross-examining someone one day, and I kind of tricked them into revealing that they were lying. And then it struck me, oh, well, that would be a good idea. You know, that sort of con trick can work in a courtroom. Maybe that'd be a good idea for a character. And that's where Ellie came from. And that's where he's been since. But I should also add, for readers out there who have not read any of the Eddie Flynn books before, I always write for two readers. Readers who have read all of the books and readers who have never read any of them. So you can pick them up in any order.
0: Listen, thanks very much indeed for joining us, Steve Kavanagh. He's been my guest in the Magic Classical Book Club today. His new novel, featuring Eddie Flynn and others, One of Us is Guilty, is out next week. Steve, thanks again. Before we let you go, we did ask you to choose a favourite piece of classical music, which we ask all of our guests in the Magic Classical Book Club. So tell us what you've chosen and why. A big fan of classical music or not?
1: Oh, I do. I do love classical music, absolutely, and particularly sort of movie soundtracks. But I do like some classical composers too, and I will sometimes listen to it when I'm writing. Huge Lord of the Rings fan from a kid with the books, and I love Peter Jackson's movies. So my first selection had to be the theme from Lord of the Rings.

0: That is just fabulous. Tom Poster there on the piano, alongside Elena Uriosti on the violin. And from his Four Souvenirs, that was Paul Schoenfeld's Tin Pan Alley. And before that, you heard the choice of Steve Kavanagh, my guest this week in the Magic Classical Book Club. Thanks again to Steve for coming in and talking us through his latest book, which is called One of Us is Guilty. His choice, the music of Howard Shore from the soundtrack of the film The Lord of the Rings.
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Well, a very good afternoon to you. You're listening to Magic Classical, the home of calming classics. And this is Tim Smith, easing you gently through Thursday afternoon and onwards to the stress-free lunch hour. That's coming up, of course, between 1 and 2. So if you're in need of some extra relaxation this afternoon, you're in the right place. Stick around for that. And also still to come, we'll play another track from the album of the week, which is called Stanza Memori, and it comes from the contemporary Italian composer and pianist Olivia Belli. Right now, though, we will head to the news at 1 with music by Handel. But first, some music from Hans Zimmer. This is Joshua Tree from Euphoria.

0: And that, I hope you'll agree, is a hugely impressive, indeed magnificent way to end the third hour of the programme. Performed there by the mighty and indeed memorable Mormon Tabernacle Choir alongside the Night Pro Orchestra. That was Handel's Hallelujah Chorus from The Messiah. Right, Mozart and Shostakovich will begin today's stress-free lunch hour. And that's next on Magic Classical, straight after the news at one.
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13: The top story is this hour. A man who planned a terror attack along with his friend who went on to commit the Manchester synagogue attack has been jailed for 16 years. 31-year-old Mohammed Bashir carried out a reconnaissance mission with Jihad al-Shami at the UK's Defence Academy near Swindon last year. Weeks later, al-Shami was shot dead by police after the Heaton Park synagogue attack where two men were killed. Mrs Justice Chima Grubbs sentenced Bashir in court.
14: Your example must stand as a warning to men who are attracted by this form of militant, violent and destructive Islam for religious or political reasons. Character is contagious.
13: Andy Burnham has promised to support cherished local spaces as he announced 20% business rate cuts for pubs, clubs and live music venues. The Prime Minister's plan is expected to save a typical pub around £1,100 annually and costs the Exchequer £100 million a year. Many owners are welcoming the news, but Conservative leader Kemi Badenoch says she doesn't think it's good enough.
15: Look, I like to have a good time as much as the next person, but surely he can do better than that.
13: A teenage girl and a woman in her 40s have died following reports of several people getting into difficulty in the water in Essex. Emergency services were called to the scene yesterday. Our reporter Harrison Cable is there for us.
4: The emergency services response has ended here in West Mersey, leaving the beach clear now with no sign of the incident. It's back to normal here. Beachgoers are already back in the water and some beach huts are open. There are families here enjoying days out, and you wouldn't know this incident had happened if you'd only turned up today.
13: Detectives are asking for anyone who was at the beach or who may have filmed what happened to get in touch with them. And Jürgen Klopp is expected to be announced as Germany's manager at a news conference due to take place tomorrow. The former Liverpool boss is understood to have agreed a deal which will last until the 2030 World Cup. Cloudy in some northern areas with patchy rain in Scotland. Elsewhere, a dry day with hazy sunshine. That's the latest. I'm Alex Richardson.
0: Well, a very good afternoon to you. You're listening to Magic Classical, the home of Carmen Classics. And this is Tim Smith with you for another hour on this Thursday afternoon as we now get ready for today's stress-free lunch hour, which begins with the music of Mozart.
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And the music there of Shostakovich, along with the music of Mozart, helped to get Thursday's stress-free lunch hour up and running. We do it every day between 1 and 2. Less chat and more music, all designed to help you pause and reset and maybe grab a bit of well-earned me time as well. Oh, and hopefully lower those stress levels, should they need lowering. Classical music, by the way, very well designed to do this, thanks to its often consistent slow rhythms, its instrumental nature, and its sometimes specific tempos. That is the scientific theory. Let's put it into practice now and continue on with Thursday's stress-free lunch hour.

0: 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This is the Stress-Free Lunch Hour from Magic Classical. And that was John Williams and Julian Bream, the combined guitar talents there, performing Fauré's Bassoos from his Dolly Suite. Right, music from a Bach concerto coming up. 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

And that is the unmistakable music, I think it's fair to say, of Bach on the Magic Classical Stress-Free Lunch Hour. And that was from his Concerto in D minor for two violins. And let's keep the calming and relaxing mood going now with the music of Saint-Saëns. And from the Carnival of the Animals, this is The Cuckoo in the Woods.

0: simply playing you the most relaxing and calming music ever composed. You're listening to the Stress-Free Lunch Hour here on Magic Classical, which is what we do every day, 7 days a week between 1 and 2. And as conducted there by the legendary Herbert von Karajan, that was the Berlin Philharmonic with the Dance of the Sugar Plum Fairy. Not that I needed to tell you that, but just in case, from Tchaikovsky's Nutcracker. Right, music coming up from Brahms, and also on the way very shortly here on the Stress-Free Lunch Hour, another track from this week's Magic Classical Album of the Week.
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And the calming classics continue there on the Stress-Free Lunch Hour with music from Brahms's German Requiem. That was How Lovely Is Thy Dwelling Place. And the Stress-Free Lunch Hour will continue in just a moment with another track from the album of the week. Before that, and working backwards, let me tell you how Thursday looks here on Magic Classical. You can relax and take things easy from 10 tonight with some mindfulness music. Before that, Fran Godfrey will ease you, as only Fran can, through your Thursday evening. She's here between 6 and 10. She'll get things underway with her classical hits at 6. Tonight, that will feature music by Bizet, Haydn and Grieg. And Fran's 7:30 symphony across the week will reach its conclusion at 7:30 all this week. Fran's been featuring Mendelssohn's Fourth, the Italian Symphony. And before all of that, and after me, at 2 o'clock, Tony Minviel will be here. No school run at the moment because it's the school holidays. Instead, you can check out Tony's Festival Favourites. And today he'll be looking at the Corbridge Chamber Music Festival in Northumberland.

0: And rounding off the stress-free lunch hour, and indeed the programme, that is Gluck's Dance of the Blessed Spirits from his Orpheus and Eurydice. And before that, you heard another track from the Magic Classical Album of the Week. It's called Stanza Memori. It was released a few days ago by Sony Music, and it comes from the contemporary Italian composer and pianist Olivia Belli. And the track we heard was Memore, or Memory. Well, thanks very much indeed for your company today. If you enjoyed the music, there's more where that came from tomorrow between 10 and 2. And there's more on the way right now with Tony Minviel. He'll be here in a few minutes after the news at 2.
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10: The top story is the sour friend of the Manchester synagogue attacker has been jailed for at least 17 years over a terror plot against a military base. 31-year-old Mohammed Bashir has been jailed for life after carrying out a reconnaissance mission at the UK's Defence Academy. The pair had been caught on CCTV discussing getting hold of weapons. Mrs Justice Chima Grubb sentenced Bashir.
11: Your example must stand as a warning to men who are attracted by this form of militant, violent and destructive Islam for religious or political reasons. Character is contagious.
10: Police say they're deeply sorry over missed opportunities to uncover the Manchester plot. Hospitality bosses are welcoming a cut to business rates for pubs, clubs and live music venues in England from next year. The 20% discount will apply from April but won't include cafes or restaurants. Tony Callahan owns several pubs in Greater Manchester.
12: and to say in 8-9 months' time, we'll help you with 20%. I really think he needs to do something now, this week. We need help now. The pubs are closing down.
10: A teenage girl and a woman in her 40s died after getting into difficulty at an Essex beach. Emergency services were called to the scene yesterday afternoon. A third person's in a serious condition in hospital, and officers believe the group knew each other. The media regulator says it's seeking views on Sky's proposed takeover of ITV's media and entertainment arm. The Competition and Markets Authority says the move doesn't mark the launch of a formal investigation, though. The £1.6 billion deal agreed earlier this month would create the UK's largest commercial broadcaster. And Katarina Johnson-Thompson and Dina Asher-Smith are among 9 members of the England athletics squad who've pulled out on the day of the Commonwealth Games opening ceremony. Johnson-Thompson was expected to challenge for a third heptathlon gold. Olympic 800 metres champion Keely Hodgkinson's already missing the Games to focus on next month's European Championships. Cloudy in some northern areas with patchy rain in Scotland. Elsewhere, a dry day with hazy sunshine. That's the latest. I'm Alex Richardson.
13: Afternoon, a massive thank you to the fantastic Tim Smith. Tony Minvio here on Magic Classical, the home of calming classics, with another afternoon of amazing music. And we'll begin with Charpentier's Te Deum Prelude, performed by the orchestra of the National Academy of Santa Cecilia, Myung-Woon Chung conducting.
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Chopin's Waltz in E-flat, performed by Tony Yikyang on piano. And how are you on this Thursday afternoon? I hope you're all well. Well, I have some amazing music just for you to see you through until 6 p.m. tonight. And Fran Godfrey, we have our album of the week, The Home Run, Tony's festival favourites, a crop of new releases, and a few favourites as well. Here's Haydn's Trumpet Concerto, third movement, performed by Maurice André on trumpet, accompanied by the Philharmonia Orchestra, Riccardo Muti conducting.

0: The music of Dan Jones from the film Man in an Orange Shirt. That was Goodbye Thomas, performed by the BBC National Orchestra of Wales. Now, at 3:30 or thereabouts, I'll be sharing another one of my festival favourites, where I showcase some of the great classical music and cultural festivals taking place in the UK and Europe over the summer. And today's choice is the Corbridge Chamber Music Festival in Northumberland, with multiple guest artists appearing over 3 days. And we'll be focusing on Finnish violinist Sini Simonon. At 5:30, it'll be time for the home run, made for those of you on the commute home, or for those of you keeping busy at home or out and about at the gym or taking a bike ride. Our album of the week comes courtesy of Italian pianist Olivia Belli, who's playing in the Purcell Rooms at the South Bank Centre on September the 10th, not the 12th, as I said yesterday incorrectly. Plus, we have new releases from Alexis French Swainer and pianist Stephen Morquillo. Plus, there's music from Holst, Delib and more. Tony Minviel here on Magic Classical, the home of Carmen Classics. Coming up, we have music from Italian-born British composer Muzio Clementi, who bridges that gap between the classical and romantic periods.
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The wonderful O Sole Mio, performed by Andrea Bocelli, all accompanied by the Westminster Symphonic Choir and the New York Philharmonic Orchestra, Alan Gilbert conducting. A very busy stage indeed, and that was originally composed by Eduardo Di Capua. Before that was the most wonderful piano sonatina, number 5 in G, third movement, composed by Clementi and performed there by Chun Yung Chun. Actually, gorgeous piece of music on piano. Now, 2026 marks the 20th anniversary of the release of classical soul pianist Alexis French's seminal debut album called Piano Diaries. And he is on the verge of releasing a new one called 24. And it's set for release in October. And it's an LP that gently guides the listener from dawn to dusk, from the quiet of early morning to the evening's golden hour. And it's woven from daydreams and memories of human connection and the desire for authenticity in this digital age. Ever since his youth, Alexis has played a pivotal role in bringing instrumental music to an ever-increasing audience, and he has had over 1 billion streams from his multiple albums and gold status in the US for his single called Bluebird. This album is the follow-up to his very successful 2024 offering called Classical Soul Volume 1. And here's the first single from this forthcoming new album. This is pianist Alexis French with Grateful.

0: Yes, that piece of music definitely does it for me. It's Hulse, the planet's Jupiter, the bringer of jollity, performed by the London Symphony Orchestra. Colin Davis conducting, and it was the first piece of classical music I ever went to see live. I must have been about 10 years old. And it was just the sound of 50 strings. Yeah, just you know when your jaw drops open? And as a child, it was one of those jaw-dropping moments, quite literally. Tony Minvielle here on Magic Classical, the home of calming classics. On this Thursday afternoon, we have the music of Augustin Hadalich on the way and De Lieb's Les Chasseurs. So join us for that.
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Augustine Hadelijk's and Howdy Forrester's Wild Fiddler's Rag with Augustine Hadelijk on violin, taken from his LP called American Road Trip. 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Here's the music of Delib Les Chasseurs, and it's performed by the Royal Scottish National Orchestra, all conducted by Naima Yevi.

0: that's the kind of music that I imagine myself, actually, with that piece of music. I imagine myself on a big white charger, yes, stallion, jumping over fences and doing all that stuff you do when you're riding horses very fast. It's The Leaves, Les Chasseurs, and it's performed by the Royal Scottish National Orchestra, Naima Yervi conducting. Awesome stuff. Tony Minviel here on Magic Classical, the home of calming classics. On this Thursday afternoon, we have so many musical treats still to come to share with you, including music from Bach, Grieg, and Daniel Pemberton, of all people. Plus, after the break, it'll be the music of Mozart with his Symphony No. 40, First Movement.
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9: The top story is this hour. A man who plotted a terror attack with his friend has been jailed for life with a minimum of 17 years. Mohamed Bashir was arrested in November for helping to target the UK Defence Academy. Weeks later, his accomplice, Jihad al-Shami, committed a fatal knife attack at a Manchester synagogue. Meanwhile, Greater Manchester Police have apologised for a serious failing that saw them miss a chance to stop the Manchester synagogue terrorist. The force's chief constables revealed that when Jihad al-Shami was arrested on suspicion of sex offences before last October's attack, his phone was never checked. Mark Levy's the chief executive of the Jewish Representative Council of Greater Manchester.
10: Community have faith in the Chief Constable, Sir Stephen Watson. He's been a wonderful friend to Jewish people across Greater Manchester since he assumed his role. And it is important that we let the independent investigation take its course.
9: The new Prime Minister, Andy Burnham, has announced a 20% cut in business rates for pubs. He says the move, which will also apply to clubs and live music venues, is a first step to help businesses. Gambling arcades and vape shops will see their business rate relief slashed to fund it. The Prime Minister says pubs are important.
11: I will be a defender for them. I will speak up for them and act. It's all about doing, isn't it? You know, I'm doing something today. It may not be everything that they're looking for, but sometimes the small things matter as well.
9: A teenage girl and a woman in her 40s have died after getting into difficulty at an Essex beach. Emergency services were called to the scene yesterday afternoon. A third person's in a serious condition in hospital. Police believe the group knew each other. And Jurgen Klopp's expected to be announced as Germany manager at a news conference tomorrow. The former Liverpool boss is understood to have agreed a deal until the 2030 World Cup. Meanwhile, Zinedine Zidane is expected to be named as the next head coach of France at a news conference next week. Cloudy in some northern areas with patchy rain in Scotland. Elsewhere, a dry day with hazy sunshine. That's the latest. I'm Alex Richardson.
0: Welcome back, Tony Minviel here on Magic Classical, the home of calming classics. On this Thursday afternoon. We've got some amazing music on the way from the likes of Bizet and Handel. But here's Mozart's Symphony No. 40, first movement, performed by the Royal Concertgebouw Orchestra, Nicholas Harnoncourt conducting.
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Magic Classical, the home of calming classics, where you'll hear the greatest classical music like this.

Grieg's Watchman's Song, performed by Sviatoslav Richter on piano. And now, there are very few places that have affected me spiritually in my life, but I need to mention somewhere I visited in April on our family trip to Japan and China. The place in question was the Arashiyama Bamboo Grove in the Arashiyama district, just outside Kyoto in Japan. It was one of the most famous bamboo forests in Japan, and bamboo forests are considered sacred because they act as spiritual barriers against negative spirits, and they also symbolize strength and resilience. Well, the bamboo trees were upwards of 50 or 60 feet, maybe even higher than that, and there's a single path through them, and it has a kind of otherworldly feeling as you walk through it. All sound is kind of absorbed by the trees, and it feels as if the trees are actually hugging you. That's the only way I can describe it. And I came out the other side feeling absolutely spiritually cleansed and refreshed. The most incredible place, the bamboo forest of Arashiyama in Japan, just outside Kyoto. If you get a chance to visit that, if you go to Japan, make sure you do. Here's Bach's Sheep May Safely Graze, courtesy of the Columbia Symphony Orchestra and Chorus.

0: from the film Birds of Prey. That was Daniel Pemberton's Work Together, and that was performed by the Hollywood Studio Symphony. So hopefully you've got a nice weekend planned. Tomorrow's the last day of the week, so hopefully you should start thinking about that now and seeing what you're going to be doing on Saturday and Sunday. Hopefully it's going to be a good one. I've got some great music on the way, and coming up fairly shortly, it's time for Tony's Festival Favourites, so stay with us for that.
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Handel's Saruman, performed by the National Philharmonic Orchestra, preceded by Bizet's Calming Concert Suite No. 1, The Toreadors, performed by the Monte Carlo Philharmonic Orchestra. Now it's time for Tony's Festival Favourites, and today we concentrate on the Corbridge Chamber Music Festival in sunny Northumberland, and it takes place between the 23rd and 26th of July, and it's a long weekend, 4 days to be precise, packed with fabulous concerts, all given in the outstandingly beautiful and historic village of Corbridge. And in the vicinity, you've got Hadrian's Wall, and you've got ancient Roman history, boutique shops, and fabulous restaurants as well. And we're concentrating on the work of violinist from Finland, Sini Simonon. She's appearing there live with her chamber ensemble on Friday, the 24th of July, at St. Andrew's Church in Corbridge. And she's performing Concert 3, Under Nordic Skies, Gade's Fantasy Pieces 43, folk music performed on the Hardinger fiddle, Gregor Donce con moto for piano trio and Danish string quartet folk arrangements as well. And we travel north to explore both the art and folk music of Scandinavia for these pieces. Evocative strains of the Hardinger fiddle cannot be bad. In the hands of a Finnish violinist as well. Absolutely fantastic. And in that vein, here's the Danish string quartet with Ribers No. 8.

0: The traditional Ribersate performed by the Danish String Quartet, and that's from their LP called Woodworks. And that's our Tony's Festival favourites for today. And we focused on the Corbridge Chamber Music Festival. To find out more, go to the three W's, corbridgefestival.co.uk. And tomorrow we'll be focusing on the Three Choirs Festival in Gloucester. Tony Minvielle here on Magic Classical, the home of calming classics. Coming up, we will have the music of Purcell with his piece called Chaconne.
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Reinhard Goebel conducting the Musica Antiquita Cologne, performing Purcell's Shack Con. Now it's time for some more new music, and Swainer is a young musician and producer based in Germany, who's quite at home in both the worlds of classical and popular music. She produces in collaboration with the popular German artist called Lucky, and has made a name for herself in the world of hip-hop, working with such artists as Apache 207, Prince P, and so many others. And she's just secured a huge publishing deal with Universal Music, who have recognised her talents. Now, she's classically trained on the piano, with her tuition starting at 9 years old, and she continued that until the age of 21, and has kept her composing skills on the back burner until now. And she has a new single. It's just her and piano, and here it is. The artist known as Swainer with Prima Pulsar.

0: How fantastic is that piece of music? Largo al factotum from Rossini's opera Barber of Seville. Leonucci on baritone, accompanied by the orchestra of La Scala Milan, one of the most famous opera orchestras in the world, bar none. All conducted by Riccardo Chailly. Awesome stuff. Tony Minvial here on Magic Classical, the home of calming classics. And we've come to the end of another hour. Coming up, we have the music of Byrd, Vivaldi and Brahms. But we'll begin the next hour with Dvorak's Humoresque No. 7 in G-flat.
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9: The top story is the sour hospitality bosses are welcoming a cut to business rates for pubs, clubs and live music venues from next year. The 20% discount will apply from April but won't include cafes or restaurants. Paul Askew from the Liverpool Art School Restaurant says Andy Burnham needs to go further in the budget this autumn.
10: I realise he can't make the big changes that we're asking for until the budget, but the big push that we must continue with is getting VAT for hospitality in line with Europe, reducing it to 10%.
9: Greater Manchester police have apologised for a serious failing that saw them miss a chance to stop the Manchester synagogue terrorist. The force's chief constables revealed that when Jihad al-Shami was arrested on suspicion of sex offences before last year's attack, his phone was never checked. Meanwhile, his friend Mohammed Bashir has today been jailed for at least 17 years over a terror plot against a military base 2 months before the fatal stabbings in Manchester. Mark Levy is the chief executive of the Jewish Representative Council of Greater Manchester.
11: Community have faith in the chief constable, Sir Stephen Watson. He's been a wonderful friend to Jewish people across Greater Manchester since he assumed his role. And it is important that we let the independent investigation take its course.
9: Domestic abuse incidents during this year's World Cup were at their highest recorded level for any tournament. The increased consumption of alcohol is thought to have fueled the problem, as well as more matches. A drought's been declared in North Wales in the Upper Severn. It's the first part of the UK to confirm that status this summer. And Katarina Johnson-Thompson and Dina Asher-Smith are among nine members of the England athletics squad who have pulled out on the day of the Commonwealth Games opening ceremony. Johnson-Thompson was expected to challenge for a third heptathlon gold in Glasgow. Olympic 800 metres champion Keely Hodgkinson's already missing the Games to focus on next month's European Championships. Some patchy light rain in parts of Scotland and Northern Ireland tonight. Otherwise, dry with some cloud around. That's the latest. I'm Alex Richardson.
0: Welcome back on this lovely Wednesday. Tony Minvial here on Magic Classical, the home of calming classics. All ready to see you through to the end of the working day. And it doesn't get much better than this. The ensemble known as Virtuosi, joined by Maxim Vengrov on violin, with Dvorak's Humoresque No. 7 in G flat.
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Birds Ave Verum Corpus, and that's performed by Voces 8. Awesome band, they really, really are. Now, Magic Classical on Saturday afternoons are turning out to be very special indeed. We have the Carmen Classics Countdown Hour with David Prieber, and he brings you an hour of tunes chosen by you, drawing from the Carmen Classics Countdown of the 100 favourite classical music tunes selected by Magic Classical listeners in May 2026. And David brings you a whole hour of the greatest classical tunes from 3 until 4pm. Enjoy once again your choice of great classical music with David Prieber this Saturday afternoon from 3, only on Magic Classical. And you can catch up with that whenever you want on the Rayo app. And don't forget, you can actually look at our complete list if you go to magicclassical.co.uk. Yeah, you'll find it right there. Here's Vivaldi's Four Seasons, Autumn First Movement, performed by David LePage on violin and conducting the Orchestra of the Swan.

0: The music of the German composer of the mid-Romantic period, Johannes Brahms. He was also pianist and conductor as well. That was Intermezzo in E-flat, performed by the pianist Benjamin Grosner from Benjamin's LP called Schumann and Brahms, which he released in March of this year. Tony Minfiel here on Magic Classical, the home of calming classics. We have more great music on the way from Walton, his Orb and Scepter, followed by some opera from Verdi, Va Pensiero from Chorus of the Hebrew Slaves from Nabucco. Stay with us for that.
1: 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On a scale of 1 to 10, how would you score your day? Whatever score you gave the day, my aim is to improve upon it with scores written by composers from Bach to Verdi, through Beethoven, Handel, Liszt, Mozart, Strauss and Tchaikovsky, via Berlin, Gershwin, Lloyd Webber and the Beatles, and scores more. I'm Fran Godfrey, ready with calming classics to help uplift your daily score. 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
11: The M5 has been stopped for northbound traffic and multi-vehicle collision. Junction 8 through to 7 near Worcester. Thank you, Matt, for that one. It's queuing. And southbound M5 is busy near Junction 3 where there was a collision earlier. The M6 northbound is busy, queuing for 5 miles with a spillage. Junction 14 to 15 near Stafford, three lanes are closed. Southbound's busy where there was a broken down vehicle, Junction 18. Also busy on the M4 westbound where there was a broken down lorry near Bristol. Dartford Tunnel's busy where there was a broken down vehicle, queuing from Junction 3. And I'm Nick Arkell.
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Music to fill a big room, Verdi's Va Pensiero from his opera, Chorus of the Hebrew Slaves from Nabucco. And that was performed by the Chorus of La Suisse Romande, accompanied by the Pro Art Chorus of Lausanne and the Monte Carlo Philharmonic Orchestra, all conducted by Lorin Mazel. Now, Canadian composer Stéphane Morquillo is a Grammy-nominated composer and creator who has written music for film and pop stars alike, including Celine Dion and Miley Cyrus. He grew up near Niagara Falls and began piano studies at the age of 3. He was accepted to attend the prestigious Berklee College of Music, but decided to accept a publishing deal with Sony Music instead, a decision he never regretted. His new LP is called Scenes from a Velvet Room, and it's a former album of the week here on Magic Classical. And the whole album was inspired by a short season of concerts he performed at the Four Seasons Lounge in Toronto, considered a highly prized concert space by many. The piece we are going to hear is Pink Lady from composer and pianist Stéphane Morquillo.

0: The opening music from 2001, A Space Odyssey by Stanley Kubrick. That was Richard Strauss's, also Sprach Zarathustra, the opening. It's a great funky version, actually, by the amazing Brazilian composer called Deodato. You need to check out if you can. That was performed by the London Symphony Orchestra, Francois Xavier Roth conducting. Tony Minvield here on this lovely, lovely Thursday afternoon, all looking forward to the end of the working day. And then Friday, which is the end of the week, definitely looking forward to that. We've got an absolutely beautiful piece of music by Mascagni on the way. Also music from Mozart as well. Tony Minvial here on Magic Classical, home of calming classics. I will see you after the break.
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13: M5 northbound is stopped near Worcester. Thank you, Matt, again for letting us know. Junction 8 through to 7 is completely stopped. It's queuing with a multi-vehicle collision. It's also busy on the M6 northbound side with 3 lanes closed and a 5-mile tailback. Big spillage, junction 14 to 15. Long delays. It's also busy on the M180 westbound with 2 lanes closed for emergency repairs, so be careful. Junction 2 through to the M18 interchange. And the M4 westbound near to Bristol, it's queuing. There was a broken down lorry, junction 19 to 20. I'm Nick Arkell.
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14: The magic of classical music.

always a crying moment for me. The music of Mascagni, his intermezzo from his one-act opera, Cavalleria Rusticana. Absolutely gorgeous. Performed by Nicola Benedetti on violin and accompanied by the Benedetti Foundation Orchestra. Now, regular listeners will know that I'm a man driven by his stomach. So you won't mind me asking whether you've thought about what you're having for dinner tonight. Well, while you think on that, I have been contacted by the management, and it's whitefish on a bed of seasoned rice with some kale and chickpeas and a white sauce as well. Can't be bad. Very light on the palate. Here's Mozart's Piano Sonata No. 8, third movement, performed by Yundi on piano.

0: The fantastic piano of the Chinese classical pianist Yundi Li. That was Mozart's Piano Sonata No. 8, third movement from Yundi's LP called The Mozart Sonata Project Salzburg. Damien Vial here on Magic Classical, the home of calming classics. And we've come to the end of another hour. Coming up, we have the music of Sibelius and Boccherini, also the home run as well. But we'll begin the next hour with Bach's Keep.
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12: The top stories this hour. Tragic details are emerging about what happened when a group got into trouble in Walsrutter Beach in Essex. We now know a woman in her 40s and a teenage girl died yesterday. Our reporter Harrison Cable has more.
13: Eyewitnesses tell me that the tide surged in while people were out on a sandbank. One woman's described the total panic as the sound of helicopters circled overhead. Steph called the Coast Guard but could then only watch on.
14: When the dad couldn't get in and swim to him, and then he was shouting out for swimmers, and one guy had gone into the water and then came back and said to the dad, I can't reach him, the current is too strong.
13: The mayor, Robert Jenkins, says the response from the community was absolutely amazing, with teenage cafe staff running out to help before emergency crews arrived.
15: The cafe also helped and pulled out, as I understand it, one or two of those affected by the incident, which we're very grateful for.
13: Detectives are now asking those who saw what happened today to reach out to them.
12: Hospitality bosses are welcoming a cut to business rates for pubs, clubs and live music venues from next year. The 20% discount will apply from April but won't include cafes or restaurants. Jack Simpson owns a bar in Leeds.
16: The hope would be that this government is looking at a raft of measures to ease the cost of living so that our customers feel that they have a bit of spare so they can kind of go out and enjoy themselves, can go to gigs, can have a beer, can go out for a nice coffee.
12: Meanwhile, the Prime Minister says he'll put a pause on the plan for the early release of prisoners in England and Wales. It was due to start in September, but Andy Burnham says an urgent review is being carried out. Domestic abuse incidents during this year's World Cup were at their highest recorded level for any tournament. The increased consumption of alcohol is thought to have fueled the problem, as well as more matches. And a drought's been declared in North Wales and the Upper Severn. It's the first part of the UK to confirm that status this summer. Some patchy light rain in parts of Scotland and Northern Ireland tonight. Otherwise, dry with some cloud around. That's the latest. I'm Alex Richardson.
0: Welcome back. Tony Minvielle here on the final hour of today's programme. We have some great music on the way, plus the home run as well. But here's Bach's Keyboard Concerto No. 3 in D, first movement, with Murray Pirie on piano and accompanied by the Academy of St. Martin in the Fields.
9: Tony Minvielle
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John Williams on guitar with Tarega's Recuerdos de la Alhambra. An awesome piece of music. Now, Tim Smith is with you every weekday from 10 on Magic Classical. And he'd love you to take part in the show as a listener in residence, where each week one listener gets to share their five favourite pieces with

every weekday. And if you're chosen, not only will you join Tim on air, you'll also receive a certificate and an exclusive Magic Classical pin badge as well. Go and ask Tina Potter from Norfolk. She was Tim's listener in residence all week this week. 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Fill in the short form and we will be in touch. Here's the music of Sibelius, his Corellia Suite, first movement to be precise, performed by the Halle Orchestra, all conducted by John Barbirolli.

0: The proud Finnish composer Sibelius, that was his Corellia Suite, first movement, meant to inspire the people of Finland. And that was performed by the Halle Orchestra, John Barbirolli, conducting, yes, it's Thursday afternoon here on Magic Classical. The home run's on the way fairly soon, so keep an eye on that exit door. Coming up, we have the music of Boccherini, his minuet, but soon after, it'll be time for the home run.
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13: The M60 is busy on both sides. Junction 3 for Kingsway. It's because of an obstruction at that turning for Kingsway. Junction 3, the exit slip roads are partially blocked. Tense queues on both sides of the M60 at that point, getting onto the junction. The M6 northbound is backing up a lot of long delays. Three lanes closed. It's the bit between Stafford and Stoke, junction 14 to 15. With those three lanes closed, the queue is 5 miles long and it's taking 90 minutes to get through it. Darford Tunnel's still busy where there was a breakdown vehicle. M4 westbound's busy where there was a breakdown lorry near Bristol. I'm Nick Arkell.
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Boccherini's Minuet from String Quintet, number 5, performed by Isaac Stern and Cho Liang Lin on violin, accompanied by Jamie Laredo on viola, and Yo-Yo Ma and Sharon Robinson on their respective cellos as well. And now it's time for our album of the week. It comes courtesy of pianist Olivia Bailey, and it's called Stanza Memory. And she is a contemporary classical pianist and composer based in Italy's March region. And she is famed as one of the most streamed Italian women artists of all time. Her music is inspired by nature, art, and spirituality, and it has reached audiences worldwide with over 1 billion streams and regular features on radio stations around the world. And she's appearing at the Purcell Rooms at London's South Bank Centre on Tuesday the 10th of September. I might find myself there. Featuring a collection of contemplative solo piano pieces, the album was inspired by Palazzo Amici, an abandoned palace in the La Marche region of Italy that was badly damaged in the 2016 earthquake. The title translates as Rooms of Memory, reflecting Bailey's exploration of the traces people leave behind and the memories that continue to inhabit places long after they've fallen silent. Each piece is named after a different part of the palace, creating a poignant musical journey through its forgotten spaces. From Olivia Bailey's new album called Stanza Memory, this is Andito.

Charles Nove here with a quick reminder that Magic Classical Breakfast will be back tomorrow, greeting Friday with our customary vigour, the finest of music, the day's key information, and our questions of the day, all here on your smart speaker, DAB radio, and, live or later, on the Rayo app. See you in the morning, I hope.

0: Schubert Symphony No. 3, Fourth Movement, performed by the Munich Symphony Orchestra, conducted by Kevin John Edusay, who sometimes conducts the Chinique Orchestra as well. Now, at 6 o'clock, Fran Godfrey is here with her classical hits at 6, which features Bizet, Haydn and Grieg, and her 7:30 symphony, the last movement from that, which is Mendelssohn's fourth, the Italian. So stay tuned for that. Fran Godfrey at 6, or whenever you want via the Rayo app. Tony Minviel here on Magic Classical. Straight after the break, it's the music of Koji Kondo, that great Japanese composer, as we start the home run.
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11: The M60 is busy on both sides. Junction 3, 4 Kingsway. It's because of an obstruction at that turning 4 Kingsway. Junction 3, the exit slip roads are partially blocked. Tense queues on both sides of the M60 at that point, getting onto the junction. The M6 northbound is backing up a lot of long delays. Three lanes closed. It's the bit between Stafford and Stoke, junction 14 to 15. With those three lanes closed, the queue is 5 miles long and it's taking 90 minutes to get through it. Darford Tunnel still busy where there was a breakdown vehicle. M4 westbound is busy where there was a breakdown lorry near Bristol. I'm Nick Arkell.
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9: The home run.

from the video game Super Mario Galaxy. That was Gusty Garden Galaxy, a great alliteration there. And that was composed by Koji Kondo, the in-house composer at Nintendo. That's performed by the London Philharmonic Orchestra, Andrew Skeet conducting. And we are now in the home run. Here's Joan Trimble's The Humours of Carrick, Hopchick, performed by Roy Holmes on piano and Una Hunt on piano as well.

from the video game Civilization 6. That was Christopher Tin's Sogno di Volare, performed by the Soweto Gospel Choir. And from the film The Draftsman's Contract, this is Michael Nyman's Chasing Sheep is Best Left to Shepherds, performed by the Michael Nyman Band.

0: And that's the home run for today. And that's all we have time for. Fran Godfrey will be joining us very, very shortly. My name's Tony Minviel here on Magic Classical, the home of Carmen Classics. Really hope you enjoyed the music. And thank you so much for joining me and keeping me company. I will see you same time, same place tomorrow. Up next, Fran Godfrey with her classical hits at 6.
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9: The top story is the sour. It's been confirmed a teenage girl and her mum have died after getting into difficulty in the water at an Essex beach. A seven-year-old boy is also in hospital in a critical condition. Steph was there and called the Coast Guard.
10: When the dad couldn't get in and swim to him, and then he was shouting out for swimmers, and one guy had gone into the water and then came back and said to the dad, I can't reach him, the current is too strong.
9: Andy Burnham says he wants pubs to know the cavalry's coming. It's after he announced a 20% cut in their business rates. Clubs and live music venues across England will get one too, with higher bills for vape shops instead. A man who plotted a terror attack with his friend has been jailed for life with a minimum of 17 years. Mohamed Bashir was arrested in November for helping to target the UK Defence Academy. Weeks later, his accomplice, Jihad Alshami, committed a fatal knife attack at a Manchester synagogue. Mrs. Justice Chima Grubbs sentenced Bashir.
11: Your example must stand as a warning to men who are attracted by this form of militant, violent and destructive Islam for religious or political reasons. Character is contagious.
9: Glasgow is getting ready for the opening ceremony of the Commonwealth Games tonight. 3,000 athletes are set to compete in 10 different sports. Volunteer Jane Addis is outside the Hydro welcoming people with a megaphone today.
12: It's really positive. It's obviously the opening day, so it's just starting to liven up, but it's a good atmosphere. Oh, the weather's perfect. Hopefully it lasts. Not looking like the past couple of games, but hopefully it does. We'll bring the vibe regardless.
9: Katarina Johnson-Thompson and Dina Asher-Smith are among nine members of the England athletic squad who've pulled out of competing today. And Robbie Williams says accidentally dropping a mint from his mouth during the World Cup final was the most him thing he's ever done. The singer was being interviewed live when it landed on his microphone. The video went viral. He's since confirmed that it was a sweet used to help stop smoking. Some patchy light rain in parts of Scotland and Northern Ireland tonight. Otherwise dry with some cloud around. That's the latest. I'm Alex Richardson.
13: Hello, my dear friend. Good evening. Thank you so much, Tony, for the last few hours. Brilliant entertainment always is with our tone. It's our turn now. It's Thursday, the 23rd of July. Whether you're thinking to yourself, heavens, is it Thursday already? Or whether you're thinking, thank heavens, it's Thursday. This week has really dragged by. I am here to improve your Thursday evening. Our classical hits at six? Well, of course. Brilliant choice of music as ever. Wonderful Strauss. We've got Grieg, we've got Haydn. We start with Bizet in just a few seconds.
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The third movement of Haydn's first cello concerto was played by the cellist, brilliant cellist, Jean-Gien Keras, and the Freiburg Baroque Orchestra was conducted by Petra Mueliansz. And we began with the London Symphony Orchestra, conducted by the fabulous Sir Neville Mariner. The fourth movement of Bizet's L'Alsacienne Suite No. 1, the Carillon. So, how are you this Thursday evening, anyway? Is everything okay with you? Yes, not too bad. Not watering your garden with a hose, I don't suppose, because there's so many hosepipe bans in place now. I was out really quite late last night after the programme, watering the garden. Yes, taking my last hose pipe water to the garden. Probably irresponsible, but you know, the hose pipe ban kicked in at midnight.

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It's just a hot summer's day, and that is fine. What about with you? Okay? No, cloudy, cool up north, is it? Oh, okay. Let's move on then. Grieg, March of the Dwarfs.

0: It's such an uplifting piece of music, isn't it? The younger Strauss the Second's Voices of Spring. Just gorgeous. And that was played by the Vienna Philharmonic Orchestra. The conductor was Vili Boskovsky. Before that, Beata Engerset conducted the Malmö Symphony Orchestra. It was Grieg's March of the Dwarfs from the Lyric Suite. And those, my friend, were our four classical hits at six this Thursday evening. As fine a four as you will hear anywhere. Another four on Monday with me.
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12: M1 northbound side, there's a collision near Nottingham, junction 25 to 26. It's closing two lanes and it's causing a queue from junction 23A. It's also busy heading north on the M6 through Staffordshire, junction 14 to 15. Three lanes are closed by a big clear up of spillage. Lanes 2, 3, and 4 affected. It's almost an hour to get past it. And the M60 is busy on both sides, junction 3 to Nuffield Kingsway. It's busy with an obstruction partially blocking the exit slit roads. I'm Nick Arkett.
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There, that caught you out, didn't it? That was the finale, the fourth movement of Holst's St. Paul's Suite. The Wales Camerata was conducted by Owain Ardwell Hughes. You're listening to Magic Classical. If you were listening to Tim Smith earlier on today, you may well have heard him talking to the best-selling crime writer Steve Kavanagh. Great fan of Steve Kavanagh's work. He was talking about his latest thriller, One of Us is Guilty. Oh, yeah. 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

The Lyon National Orchestra was conducted by Leonard Slatkin, and that was the second movement, a ball from Berlioz's Symphonie Fantastique. And in the story of the symphony, you may well remember the artist is haunted by the beloved, so there's a sort of an idée fixe which crops up throughout the symphony, a reflection, in fact, of Berlioz's own infatuation at the time. He was obsessively in love with the Irish actress Harriet Smithson, so the whole symphony is basically him turning that infatuation into music. Before that, Andrea Ciccolese, and it was Monasterio e Santa Chiara. Andrea was the violinist and Tim Ahlhoff the pianist.

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7: Traffic coming away from Manchester is queuing on the M61 northbound. Junction 4, it's partially blocked by some kind of traffic problem. The M6 heading north is busy. A 9-mile queue. Spillage on the bit between junction 14 and 15 is the cause of this. Stafford through to Stoke. Three lanes are closed down to the usual four. Hence those big delays. The queue is from junction 13 and the Dartford tunnels still backing up a lot. There was a broken down vehicle a few hours ago. Long delays remain. It's taking a while to clear up with that usual traffic added in. I'm Nick Arkell.
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Alain Grimaud played Mozart's Fantasia No. 3 in D minor along with the Camerata Salzburg, and the Gothenburg Symphony Orchestra was conducted by Nemijevi. It was Ponchielli's Dance of the Hours from La Gioconda. Magic classical. It seems that chimpanzees hold hands before a potential conflict, and that diffuses the situation. So a study has found that apes would touch hands and kiss when they knew they were about to be fed a bucket of peanuts, which is something that could cause hostility. Why? Just share nicely, chimpanzees. But yes, I can see that. They say it could actually apply to humans as well. Sort of makes sense, you know, hold hands or shake hands or, you know, touch somebody's arm or their shoulder and diffuses a situation. I can see that. Makes sense. Don't really need a scientist to tell us that. Chimpanzees, it says, would also place fingers in one another's mouths and hold each other's unmentionable bits during tense moments. Yeah, I'm thinking best not do that.

0: Dina Tinghell said the trumpeter Cora Nostroga, the organist, played Purcell's trumpet tune here on Magic Classical as we approach the news at 7 o'clock. Coming up after seven, lovely air and G-string is Bach. I've also got some Chopin for you, some Wagner. And we reach the fourth and final movement of our 7:30 symphony. All this week we have been travelling through Italy with Mendelssohn. His fourth symphony is Italian. All of that to come in the next hour here on Magic Classical.
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16: The top stories this hour. A teenage girl and her mum have died after getting into difficulty in the sea at an Essex beach. A third person's in hospital. Steph was there and called the Coast Guard.
17: The dad, I assume was the dad, was in the water and he was calling for swimmers to come in, and I just wasn't in a position where I could get into the water. The current was too strong.
16: Hospitality bosses are welcoming a cut to business rates for pubs and live music venues from next year. The 20% discount will apply from April, but won't include cafes or restaurants. Jack Simpson owns a bar in Leeds.
18: The hope would be that this government is looking at a raft of measures to ease the cost of living so that our customers feel that they have a bit of spare so they can kind of go out and enjoy themselves, can go to gigs.
16: Meanwhile, Andy Burnham's ordered a pause to an early release of prisoners scheme that was due to start in September. It means more than 5,000 inmates will now stay behind bars while the plan to ease jail overcrowding in England and Wales is reviewed. Domestic abuse incidents during this year's World Cup were at their highest recorded level for any tournament. The increased consumption of alcohol is thought to have fueled the problem, as well as more matches. And Glasgow is getting ready for the opening ceremony of the Commonwealth Games in an hour's time. Our senior reporter Callum McQuaid is there for us.
19: On your marks, get set, go.
20: Welcome to the opening of the Commonwealth Games.
19: After 12 years, they make their grand return to Glasgow tonight. The riverfront outside the SEC is like a sports village with Highland dancers. We've been also catching up with Daniel Puccitti from Team Scotland in his kilt.
21: Family, friends, mum and dad will be there, and it's the first time they've seen me compete in a long time.
19: The King and Queen will kick things off, and I'm told there's a huge surprise at the end, and we'll need to wait and see if those famous dancing tea cakes make the return from 2014 as well.
16: Some patchy light rain in parts of Scotland and Northern Ireland tonight. Otherwise, dry with some cloud around. That's the latest. I'm Alex Richardson.
0: Hello, just join me for 7 o'clock. Lovely to have your company. Thank you so very much. It's Thursday. It's the 23rd of July. It's the birthday of the brilliant Maria João Pires. We'll be honouring her birthday in just a moment, 82 years old today, with a lovely piece of Chopin. Before that, we start this hour with Bach's Orchestral Suite No. 3, Air on the G-String.
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Magic Classical, the home of calming classics, where you'll hear the greatest classical music like this. And this.

the genius pianist Maria João Pires. She's 82 today. That was Chopin's Prelude No. 24 from his 24 Preludes. Before that, you heard Bach's Orchestral Suite No. 3, Air on the G String, played by Il Giardino Armonico, conducted by Giovanni Antonini. Back to Maria João Pires. Yes, absolute genius pianist. She was born on this day in 1944. And there is the story, of course, of the wrong concerto moment. It was a rehearsal with the Royal Concertgebouw in Amsterdam, and Maria sat down expecting to play Mozart's Piano Concerto No. 23. That's what she rehearsed. Ricardo Chailly, the conductor, lifted the baton. The orchestra began Mozart's Concerto No. 20. Oh, you can see in the video, you can see her face is sort of, what? And she quietly tells Chailly she hasn't prepared that. And he says, she's played it many times. Give it a go. And she does. Takes a breath, gathers herself, plays the entire concerto from memory, my friend. So she is held in much awe and respect. The brilliant Maria João Pires, 82 today, retired from the stage, but still teaching and mentoring young musicians. Happy birthday to her.

The BBC Concert Orchestra conducted by Bramwell Tovey, and that was Francis Poulenc's Les Animaux Modèles. It was the eighth movement. Before that, the RCA Victor Orchestra conducted by the Robert Shaw with the Robert Shaw Chorale. It was Wagner's Lohengrin, the Bridal Chorus. I should just make clear, perhaps I didn't, that Maria João Pires, who celebrates 82nd birthday today, when she played that piece

0: From memory, she had prepared Chopin 23, and she turned up and they started playing Chopin 20. She had the score, the dots, in other words, in front of her for 23. She just closed her book and played 20 without any dots, without any score, just from memory. I mean, that is seriously impressive. Now the musicians still hold her completely in awe because those two pieces are very, very different. One is very bright, one is very moody and dark and everything. So how she did that amazes us all to this day.
1: Which getting up type are you? Are you the confident riser, standing up straight with Stravinsky? 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

From the soundtrack of The Meadow, that was Ennio Morricone's theme played on the flute by Marianne Eckstein, and before that the Royal Philharmonic Orchestra was conducted by Charles Mackerras, the third movement of Sibelius's Karelia Suite. It's time for our 7:30 symphony, and the fourth and final movement of Mendelssohn's fourth symphony, the Italian. And this is a saltarello, which is a fast Italian dance, and Mendelssohn really does drive at it full tilt. Breathless, it's whirling, there's no let up, you have been warned.

0: Well, it's been great, hasn't it, having that lovely Italian journey with Mendelssohn, who wrote that during his travels in Italy in 1830 to 1831, his postcard from Italy. That fourth movement of the Italian symphony was played by La Scala Philharmonic Orchestra, conducted by Riccardo Chailly. We'll have another 7:30 symphony for you next week.
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It was the first movement of Vivaldi's Concerto for Two Violins in A Minor, and the violinists were Jonathan Rees and Iona Brown with the Academy of St. Martin in the Fields here on Magic Classical.

0: Lisa Weilestein was the cellist. Staatskapelle Berlin was conducted by Daniel Barenboim, and that was Elgar's Cello Concerto in E minor. It was the first movement. Before that, a rather more peaceful version than we're used to of Puccini's Nessun Dorma from Turandot. It was played by Gabriele Bagnati. None Shall Sleep. Better chance of doing that with that version than, say, Pavarotti's. News at 8 soon.
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23: The top stories this hour. The Prime Minister says he will put a pause on a scheme for the early release of prisoners in England and Wales. It was due to start in September, but an urgent review is being carried out first. Meanwhile, Andy Burnham says his 20% cut to business rates for pubs is a first step to helping businesses. He claims the discounts for venues across England show the cavalry is coming. The new PM says higher rates for vape shops will fund it. Pub owners have welcomed the cut, but say other measures are needed too. Drinkers are also split.
24: It's been so hard now, people don't go out because of it, because of how much it costs. For a pint, they keep putting them up.
25: I've seen the amount of pubs that have closed in our area, so it can only be a good thing.
26: I don't think it's enough, too little too late, really.
23: Police say they're deeply sorry over missed opportunities to potentially stop the Manchester synagogue attack. Jihad al-Shami's phone was seized weeks before. His accomplice has been jailed for at least 17 years over a separate plot. A drought has been declared in North Wales and the Upper Severn. It's the first part of the UK to confirm that status this summer. The opening ceremony for the Commonwealth Games gets underway in Glasgow shortly. Scottish artists Tom Walker and Katie Tunstall are among those performing. The King will read a message to officially open the event. In a video on Team England's Instagram, bowler Sian Honour says she's thrilled to be a flag bearer.
0: The pride and excitement that I feel at this moment. Can't believe that I've got that opportunity. Followed people with the flag before, you know, when we've walked around the stadium ourselves and thought how cool it would be. So, yeah, it's a bit of a pinch me moment, to be honest.
23: And there was a spike in school absences the morning after England's World Cup win over Mexico. Thomas Tuchel suggested parents write an excuse for their children, and 8.7% of school sessions were missed following the 4 a.m. finish. From Sky News, I'm Faye De Silva.
1: It's Thursday, it's the 23rd of July, and there you are listening to Magic Classical God Love You. It's very, very lovely to have your company. I've got a couple of waltzes for you in the next 20 minutes or so. I've got a Kachaturian waltz, I've got a Tchaikovsky waltz, so get ready for that. But before all of that, let us throw open our lungs and our chests and sing along with Thomas Hampson and Bizet's Toreador song. Fran Godfrey
3: on Magic Classical.

Magic Classical, the home of calming classics, where you'll hear the greatest classical music like this. And this. And this.

Iyad Sugaya was the pianist giving us Kachaturian's Waltz from the Masquerade. And before that, Thomas Hampson with the Toulouse Capital Orchestra and the Chœur Les Éléments, conducted by Michel Plasson. It was the Toreador song from Bizet's Carmen here on Magic Classical. Hope you were singing along with that class. Jolly good. Now, if I mention to you the name Alan Hale and Thomas Bopp, would that mean anything to you? Yes, it's an anniversary today. The Hale Bopp Comet was discovered on this day back in 1995. I can remember looking up in the sky and looking for this and seeing it. It turned out to be one of the brightest comets of the 20th century, visible to the naked eye for an amazing 18 months. Do you remember that? Most comets manage a week or two, but Hale-Bopp just kind of hung around, glowing away in the night sky. It last passed this way about 4,200 years ago, won't be back for around about 2,500 more. So 1995, 97, once in a lifetime moment. Hale-Bopp, the comet. Do you remember looking up in the night sky and seeing that? Quite bright. Even in London, I remember looking up and seeing it with all the light pollution you have there. The Hale-Bopp comet. It became quite a little talking point. Oh, have you seen Hale-Bopp? Have you seen Hale-Bopp? Oh, I remember it.

0: From the soundtrack of No Other Choice, that was the theme composed by Cho Young-wook, and that was a very recent film, last year's South Korean black comedy thriller. Did you see that? Before that, the orchestra of the Royal Opera House was conducted by Mark Ermler. It was the Waltz of the Flowers from Tchaikovsky's Nutcracker Suite.
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The Orpheus Chamber Orchestra gave us Handel's Arrival of the Queen of Sheba here on Magic Classical. I was reading about heat waves and the cause of heat waves, and now they think that the higher temperatures in Europe could be driven by the cleaner skies, and that is thanks to a reduction in the use of aerosols. Obviously, the main driver still of global warming is the greenhouse gases. But on the other hand, there is a theory that as we've cleaned up aerosols in the atmosphere, reduced the particulates and things, we've also removed the cooling effect of them, which may be one reason why heat waves are becoming more intense. So as Isaac Newton said, to every action, there is an equal and opposite reaction.

0: The violinist there was Mari Samuelsson, and that was the second movement of Philip Glass's Violin Concerto No. 1 here on Magic Classical, home of calming classics.
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The Basel Symphony Orchestra was conducted by Ivor Bolton. It was the overture from Fauré's Masque et Bergamasque here on Magic Classical. How do you feel about men in shorts? Oh, it don't bother me, to be honest. A little depends on the context, of course. On the beach, short shorts, absolutely fine. No problem with that. And then around town, and indeed, many of the armed services have got very smart shorts as part of their uniform in hotter countries. Very nice, down to the knee, very, very smart. Doesn't bother me at all. However, Japanese women have taken against them. They've complained of leg hair harassment, which is can be translated in Japanese as sunhara. They don't like it, in other words. Apparently, the government has a cool biz initiative urging men to ditch their usual long trousers as temperatures exceed 40 degrees and saying wear shorts. But the women aren't liking them. Don't think hairy legs look very neat, says one person. Another woman says, please don't wear shorts. Makes me uncomfortable. Do not expose your shins. I don't want to see them. Oh, come on, be fair if it's that hot. Who has got perfect legs, male or female? Live and let live, that's what I say. If it's that hot, let them be in their shorts. You don't need to look. Just my opinion.

0: Number 6 in our top 100 calming classics, Samuel Barber's Adagio for Strings, played by the Royal Scottish National Orchestra, conducted by Marion Alsop. Before that, Jan Vogler and Marie-Sophie Hausel played How Fair This Spot, composer Rachmaninoff. News at 9, on the way.
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16: The top stories this hour. Plans to release thousands of prisoners early across England and Wales have been paused. Andy Burnham's announced a freeze on the scheme, which was due to start in September to ease overcrowding in jails. Yesterday, it was revealed two men who killed a police officer could be among those freed. Mark Fairhurst from the Prison Officers Association thinks a review is right.
17: We must listen to the victims of crime. We've got a lot of worried people now who are fearful that come September, their perpetrator will be on the streets. This doesn't feel like justice to me. This is so, so wrong.
16: The Nighttime Industries Association has welcomed a cut to business rates for pubs in England. Clubs and live music venues will also benefit from the 20% discount, which will apply from next spring. A teenage girl and a woman in her 40s have died at a beach in Essex. A witness says they were cut off by the tide while on a sandbank at West Mersey yesterday. North Wales and the Upper Severn has become the first part of the UK to declare a drought this summer. It's after record dry conditions. The King and Queen have emerged from a TARDIS as the Commonwealth Games opening ceremony takes place in Glasgow. The city's hosting more than 3,000 athletes competing for 200 gold medals over the next 11 days. These people say it's a positive thing for the city.
4: You don't get it often, so I'm looking forward to it. It should be good.
8: There's a few people that have kind of brought it up in conversation, but I wouldn't say it's overly discussed.
9: I mean, it's great publicity for Glasgow. It puts Glasgow on the map, so I mean, it's really exciting times.
16: And a Harley-Davidson motorcycle, once owned by Kevin Keegan, has sold for more than £35,000 at auction. The bespoke black and white painted bike, inspired by his time at Newcastle United, was sold just days after the football legend's death, aged 75. Some of the proceeds will go to a cancer charity. From Sky News, I'm Faye De Silva.
0: It's Magic Classical, that's what it is, and it is Thursday the 23rd of July with me, Fran Godfrey, bringing you the best in calming classics. In just a moment, we've got very beautiful Nearer My God to Thee, performed by Libera. Before that, it's Mozart's Musical Joke.
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Such a gorgeous piece of music, isn't it? It was Robert Prizman conducting Libera. What gorgeous voices they have. It was Lowell Mason and Sarah Flower Adams' Nearer My God to Thee, apparently one of the last pieces played by the band aboard the Titanic. Very, very moving, isn't it? Don't you think? Oh, so moving. Before that, in sharp contrast, Mozart's A Musical Joke, the fourth movement, the Rondo, was played by the Philharmonia Orchestra, conducted by Guido Cantelli.

0: that is loved, apparently, by conductors. It's a perfect curtain raiser, apparently. Franz von Suppe's Overture to Morning, Noon and Night in Vienna, written in 1844, originally for a stage comedy, but really just the overture has survived. The stage comedy has sort of disappeared into the mists of time. Before that, Radio France Philharmonic Orchestra, conducted by Jutta Casado, played the fabulous barcarolle from Offenbach's Tales of Hoffmann.
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Camille and Julie Berthollet with the ensemble Appassionato, conducted by Mathieu Herzog, and it was Brahms' vegan lead, Lullaby. Before that, John Barry and his orchestra, the wonderful theme from the soundtrack of the film Born Free. Such a beautiful piece of music. Very stirring, don't you think? Talking of beautiful pieces of music, you're very good at choosing them. You chose your top calming 100 classics. And David Priever, with you on a Saturday afternoon now, he will bring you an hour in his programme. He'll bring you an hour of tunes chosen by you. That is between 3 and 4 o'clock every Saturday afternoon with David Priever. Once again, your choice of great classical music with David Priever. 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

0: So beautiful. Hera Hersenpark was the soprano. The Vienna Symphony Orchestra was conducted by Bertrand de Billy. It was Puccini's O Mio Babbino Cara from Maggiani's Kiki. Before that, from Magic Classical's album of the week, Stanza Memory, Olivia Belli played Soglia, which means threshold. As you know, the album is all about her going through an abandoned palace and being inspired by the different rooms in the palace. It's been a lovely album to be playing this week here on Magic Classical. Well, well worth listening to that one in its entirety.
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Charles Nove here with a quick reminder that Magic Classical Breakfast will be back tomorrow, greeting Friday with our customary vigour, the finest of music, the day's key information, and our questions of the day, all here on your smart speaker, DAB radio, and, live or later, on the Rayo app. See you in the morning, I hope.

That was the third movement of Haydn's Symphony No. 103, the Drumroll Symphony. It was played by Handel and Haydn's Society, conducted by Harry Christophers. And before that, Vivaldi's Four Seasons, we heard the third movement, which was Spring. Joshua Bell was the violinist with the Academy of St. Martin in the Fields accompanying him. So our pretend tenor this evening, we have the fabulous Jonas Kaufmann, and we have the gorgeous Core Ingrato by Salvatore Cardillo.

0: Wonderful voice. Jonas Kaufmann, the tenor of pretentenor Salvatore Cardio's Corian Grato. He was accompanied by the orchestra of the Teatro Massimo Palermo, and the conductor was Asher Fish. And that's it from me. Thank you once again for your company. I'll be back moving amongst you at 6 o'clock in the evening on Sunday. Tomorrow you've got the gorgeous Joe Cochran looking after you from 6 o'clock in the evening. You have a lovely evening, a lovely weekend. Sending you lots and lots of love. We've got mindfulness music through the night, Into the Park with the Birdies at 5, and Charles Fabulous Mr. Nove with you from 7. Lots of love. News at 10 in a mo.
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11: The top stories this hour. The Domestic Abuse Commissioners welcome the Prime Minister's pause in a plan to release prisoners early across England and Wales. Andy Burnham wants an urgent review of the scheme, which aims to free up jail spaces. Meanwhile, the new PM's announced a 20% cut in business rates for pubs. He says the move, which will also apply to clubs and live music venues, is a first step to help businesses. Gambling arcades and vape shops will see their business rate relief slashed to fund it. Mr. Burnham says pubs are important and he wants them to know the cavalry is coming.
12: I will be a defender for them. I will speak up for them and act It's all about doing, isn't it? You know, I'm doing something today. It may not be everything that they're looking for, but sometimes the small things matter as well.
11: Southport killer Axel Rudakabana has been transferred to a high-security psychiatric hospital from prison. The Ministry of Justice says the move to Broadmoor will not impact his 52-year minimum sentence. A Jewish leader says missed opportunities to uncover the Manchester synagogue attack are disappointing. Mohammed Bashir has been jailed for at least 17 years over a plot targeting a defence base in Oxfordshire last year. Weeks after his arrest, his friend Jihad al-Shami carried out a fatal knife attack at the synagogue. Greater Manchester Police have apologised. Mark Levy heads the Jewish Representative Council.
13: It's not down to me to accept an apology on behalf of other people. What we need to speak about is the length and depth of the relationship that we have with the police force, and it is important that our community know that they've gone to extreme lengths to reassuring us so we can continue our lives as proud British Jews on a day-to-day basis.
11: A drought's been declared in North Wales and the Upper Severn. It's the first part of the UK to confirm that status this summer. And Manchester City have completed the signing of Elliot Anderson from Nottingham Forest in a deal worth £116 million. He moves to the Etihad on a five-year contract. From Sky News, I'm Faye De Silva.
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16: The top stories this hour. The Prime Minister insists no prisoners will be let out as he announces a pause on an early release scheme. It was due to take effect from September in efforts to tackle overcrowding in jails in England and Wales. Justice Secretary Alex Norris explains the next steps.
17: We as ministers are looking at, you know, the aspects of the implementation of this policy as to who might leave and when they would leave, but crucially as well, what information victims have, what say victims have had in this, to say to them, okay, that if individuals did leave, what control measures would give you reassurance about your life.
16: The Nighttime Industries Association has welcomed a cut to business rates for pubs in England. Clubs and live music venues will also benefit from the 20% discount, which will apply from next spring. Andy Burnham's opening a new government headquarters in Manchester, known as Number 10 North, in a bid to shift power away from Westminster. The new Prime Minister says it will become the driving force behind the UK's economy. Southport killer Axel Rudakabana has been transferred from prison to a high-security psychiatric hospital. The Ministry of Justice has confirmed he's moved to Broadmoor, but insists it doesn't impact his 52-year minimum sentence. Drought has been declared in North Wales and the Upper Severn, the first part of the UK to make the announcement this summer. July is on course to become the driest on record in Wales for almost 190 years. Dr. Mike Rivington's a senior climate scientist and says there'll likely be an increase in wildfires as temperatures continue rising.
18: And I do have serious concerns for those people. Fire and rescue services are having to go out in very hot conditions to try and deal with these fires. And our research has shown that in the future, these sort of wildfires are going to become more frequent and more severe.
16: King Charles has put saving the planet's oceans at the heart of his Commonwealth Games opening ceremony speech. His Majesty called on the 3,000 athletes and billions of spectators worldwide to build a harmonious and durable future during the event in Glasgow. From Sky News, I'm Daisy Steele.
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0: 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Jaffa's a cake. 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
11: The top stories this hour. Andy Burnham's opening a new government headquarters in Manchester, known as Number 10 North, in a bid to shift power away from Westminster. The new Prime Minister will work from there for the first time later today. Meanwhile, plans to release thousands of prisoners early across England and Wales have been paused. Andy Burnham's announced a freeze on the scheme, which was due to start in September, to ease overcrowding in jails. Mark Fairhurst from the Prison Officers Association thinks a review is right.
12: We must listen to the victims of crime. We've got a lot of worried people now who are fearful that come September, their perpetrator will be on the streets. This doesn't feel like justice to me. This is so, so wrong.
11: Southport killer Axel Rudakabana has been transferred to a high-security psychiatric hospital from prison. The Ministry of Justice says the move to Broadmoor will not impact his 52-year minimum sentence. A drought has been declared in North Wales and the Upper Severn. It's the first part of the UK to confirm that status this summer. The Commonwealth Games has officially launched in Glasgow with more than 250 gold medals up for grabs. The King and Queen had a starring role in last night's opening ceremony, emerging from a TARDIS at the start of the event. Around 3,000 athletes are involved in 10 sports over the next 10 days. Reigning light middleweight boxing champion Rosie Eccles has her sights set firmly on gold.
13: This is my third Games and my aim is to retain the title from the last one, you know, to come home with a gold medal, three medals. That's why I've come back and why I've stayed, obviously to represent Wales, but to bring another gold home, to stand on that podium with the Welsh anthem, that's what dreams are made of.
11: There was a spike in school absences the morning after England's World Cup win over Mexico. Thomas Tuchel suggested parents write an excuse for their children, and 8.7% of school sessions were missed following the 4 a.m. finish. From Sky News, I'm Daisy Steele.
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0: The choice of music for a weekday afternoon can be a tricky thing. You want something that's uplifting enough to stave off the post-lunch slump, but calm enough to help you finish the day's work in a stress-free way. Which is where I come in. I'm Tony Minviel, and weekday afternoons from 2 p.m. is when I bring you just the right selection of music for your afternoon so you won't feel sleepy or stressy. Magic Classical Afternoons with me, Tony Minviel, on DAB, on your smart speaker, and on the radio.
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11: The top stories this hour. Andy Burnham will chair the first meeting at his new No. 10 North office in Manchester today as he begins working from the base he says will help shift power away from Westminster. He announced the plans in his first major speech as MP for Makerfield last month.
12: We will create a more streamlined state with a clearer purpose. Now get this. No. 10 North will be the nerve centre of a rewired Britain.
11: The Prime Minister intends to work from there at least one day a week. Meanwhile, the PM insists no prisoners will be let out as he announces a pause on an early release scheme. It was due to take effect from September in efforts to tackle overcrowding in jails in England and Wales. Southport killer Axel Rudakabana has been transferred from prison to a high-security psychiatric hospital. The Ministry of Justice has confirmed he's moved to Broadmoor. The Nighttime Industries Association has welcomed a cut to business rates for pubs in England. Clubs and live music venues will also benefit from the 20% discount, which will apply from next spring. Team England say they're eyeing up glory as the Commonwealth Games gets underway in Glasgow. The event officially launched last night in an opening ceremony which saw the King and Queen appear from a TARDIS. Bowler Sean Honour was England's flag bearer and is competing in her fifth Games. She says she's thrilled her family are supporting her from the stands.
13: It just makes it that little bit more special to just see their little faces. But, you know, win or lose, I'm still mum, and I think they've changed my perspective because I go home and I've maybe lost or not trained well, and it doesn't matter to them. I'm just home and they're happy.
11: Drought's been declared in North Wales and the Upper Severn, the first part of the UK to make the announcement this summer. July is on course to become the driest on record in Wales for almost 190 years. From Sky News, I'm Daisy Steele.
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